point. Today marks an important deadline for our ministry, the end of our fiscal year. So if Turning Point has been a blessing to you, consider making a special gift in support of this program. Any donation that is received before midnight will be matched dollar for dollar thanks to some generous friends of the ministry. This unique opportunity ends tonight, and I encourage you to give as the Lord leads. Together, we will continue delivering the unchanging Word of God to an ever-changing world. Today, we are concluding a series that we began at the outset of this month on the Holy Spirit. And I want to tell you once more about the book, but I will do that when we're finished with the message. This is part two of When the Holy Spirit Controls Your Life. We have some teachers here. I see some of you. I know that you pray for opportunities, but do you ever pray for clarity? That God will give you clarity when you speak. If you've ever done any teaching, you understand very well what Paul was praying for. Sometimes you see something so clear in your studies and you're so excited about it and you can't wait to share it when you have your opportunity. And then you present it to a group of people and you watch a glaze form over their eyes. With a sinking feeling, you realize they don't have a clue what you've been talking about. Paul was saying, this is too important for me to muddle or obscure. I pray that I will be able to lay it out in a way that people can really and readily pick it up. I pray that a lot for what I do here. I don't want to just get up here and talk. Someone once told me a long time ago, if they haven't learned, you haven't taught. And that's a really interesting thing, is it not? If you teach and they haven't learned, you haven't taught. The Holy Spirit helps our worship. He helps us in these ways when we pray. Notice, secondly, the Holy Spirit will help us in our walk. Verse 5, walk in wisdom toward those who are outside, redeeming the time. When you walk, you just put one step in front of the other. You just take one step at a time. How many of you know the Christian life is just one step at a time? When you get ahead of that, you get in trouble, don't you? I was thinking about the verse that says, according to your days, so shall your strength be. How many of you are along with me when you say, Lord, this is Monday, I'd like strength for the whole week? No, you don't get strength for the whole week. You get strength for Monday. And when will you get Tuesday's strength? On Tuesday. The Bible says, we walk by faith. And then he says in this passage something very interesting. He says, we walk toward those who are without. What a wonderful picture that is. There are many Christians who think that once you become a Christian, you shut off all relationships with the people in the world and you stay a little bit each day in your holy huddle and you live there for the rest of your time. I don't see that in the Bible. The Lord Jesus associated with sinners, with prostitutes, societal rejects. How are we supposed to win a world if we don't know anybody in the world? How are we going to touch people who don't know Christ if we're never with them? As someone has said, there's no impact without contact. So the Bible doesn't teach that you as a Christian should get over in your little group of other Christians and never talk to anybody who doesn't believe what you believe or live like you live. The Bible says, however, we're to live our lives toward them. In other words, live our lives in such a way that they will see the difference we make. If you're a Christian and you're working in a company where you're the only Christian, I promise you, they know it. If you're living at all the Christian life, they watch you. You're to live your life with a difference. And the Bible goes on to tell us a little bit more about how to do that as we move forward. Paul says in this passage that when you walk with wisdom, you do it openly toward those who are outside of the faith. You do your best to be an example for what Christ means to you as you live your life. I can promise you this. The people you work with are watching you every move. Once it becomes apparent you are a Christian, you are on display, an object of curiosity, and they will monitor everything you say and everything you do. And you say, Pastor, I don't like that. Doesn't seem fair. That sounds like living in a fishbowl. I don't want that. Well, that's your problem. It's tough. That's the way it is. When you're a Christian, that's just the way it is. And if you try to live consistently in your own strength, you will fall flat on your face.
But the Holy Spirit is here to empower you to live in such a way that environment around you, which is not Christian, causes a contrast to be seen in your life that is amazing. I remember one time when I was a student in Dallas Seminary, I was working for the Illinois California Express. That's a freight company. I don't know if it's still in existence or not, but it was back then. I did a lot of things during the time I was working there. I was a billing clerk for a while. That's where you can make the most money, so I tried to learn how to do that. But I worked a lot on the docks. And you know, the docks of a freight company, that's a good place to find out what the world is all about, I want you to know. I didn't know any Christians there. I knew a lot of union members who were upset with me. If they thought I was working too hard, they'd let me know. If I wasn't taking enough time off for my lunch break, they'd let me know. I'll never forget, one day I was in the truck and a guy came up to me, walked in the truck and he looked at me and he said, "Jeremiah, why are you the way you are?" Oh, what a question that is. Why are you the way you are? What an opportunity to say, well, because I live for somebody else beside myself. I live for Jesus. The Bible says, be ready with an answer for everyone who asks you concerning your faith. You don't have to open that door to do that. God will open it. And then Paul says, redeem your time. Seize every opportunity, like merchants who are buying up a commodity in the market. This whole business of our walk before the world is so critical. And you say, it isn't fair that my faith should be a determinant in the life of somebody else. It isn't fair, it's just the way it is. That's why our responsibility is so great. I remember reading a story about the Russian writer Maxim Gorky. Gorky was a child when his father died, and he and his mother went to live with his grandparents. His granddad, Gorky recalled, was a religious man, but stern, irritable, and sometimes very cruel. His mother was very religious, but kind and gentle and understanding. Gorky wrote that when he saw his mother and his grandfather kneeling side by side in church, he could not believe that they were praying to the same God. He said there had to be two gods, one cruel and vindictive and the other loving and forgiving. I think sometimes when people see us, they must wonder about our God. Because you see, the way we interact with those outside the faith paints a picture of the God we worship. The Christ they see in you and in me is the only Christ they have, and they will evaluate. Robert Ingersoll, the famous infidel, had a godly aunt to whom he sent a copy of one of his books that were filled with attacking the Bible. He was a terrible man who wrote terrible things about the faith. On the flyleaf of this book, he wrote these words. He said, if all Christians lived like you, this book would never have been written. Ladies and gentlemen, whether we like it or not, we walk our faith toward the world. We're not going to be perfect. We're going to fall down sometimes. We're going to have to back up and retool, start over in some areas. But what Paul wants us to understand is that we're the Christians in this world. Christ has given us eternal life and hope, and we're to be the ambassadors of that to the whole world. And never has that been more important than it is now, because the world seems to be getting darker and darker, and the world gets darker, the light gets brighter, and we have the opportunity to represent our dear Savior in a world that rejects him. Oh, what a privilege that is, and how bold and strategic we should be in doing it. So then, Paul writes about the Spirit's help in our worship and in our walk. In verse 6 of Colossians 4, he helps us with our witness. He says, let your speech always be with grace, seasoned with salt, that you may know how you ought to answer each one. Now, the Bible says that one of the hardest things you and I will ever have to deal with is the control of our tongue. Do you know the book of James tells us that it's more difficult to bridle your tongue than it is to bridle a wild horse? You can let those words out, but you can't stuff them back in. You can send them forth, but you can't call them back. You can say them, but you can't unsay them. And we all know that. The tongue gets a lot of people in trouble. What we say, how we say it, when we say it. So it's not surprising
that Paul would, in his final verse of this paragraph, talk about our Christian witness. Three ways the Spirit should influence our speech as we seek to live as witnesses toward the world. Very practical stuff here, you guys. Number one, our witness should be courteous. He said, let your speech always be with grace. I don't know about you, but I like gracious people. I pray to God that I will not be a grumpy old man, but a gracious old man. That's the way we should be. We should be gracious people. Many Christians turn away from Christ by the very way they present the truth of the gospel. I mean, you don't usually persuade people to know and love the Lord when you begin your conversation by telling them they're going to hell. That usually doesn't win you an open door. We read of our Lord Jesus that he was full of grace and truth. Truth packaged in grace. That's the way Christ related to men and women in his earthly walk, and so we should too. I read about four rites that I hope will help you remember what it means to speak with grace. The right words. Say what is true, but choose words that are helpful and not hurtful. There are a number of ways to say the same thing. You can say it in a hurtful way, or you can say it in a helpful way. Always be edifying, which means build up, don't tear down. Number two, not just the right words, but the right way. The same words can sound gentle or harsh depending on how you say them. Grace has a special tone. It's not just what you say, but it's how you say it. Number three, not just the right words in the right way, but the right time. Timing is everything. Good words spoken at the wrong time can get you nowhere. And sometimes silence speaks louder than words. Ecclesiastes says there is a time to keep silent and a time to speak. So make sure you're doing this at the right time. And then there are right reasons. Don't just talk to hear yourself talk. Speak because you want to help and bless the person with whom you are talking. Ephesians 4:29 says, let no corrupt word proceed out of your mouth, but what is good for necessary edification, that it may impart grace to the hearers. What a great verse that is. J.C. Ryle said, speak the truth in love, because truth without love is barbarity, and love without truth is cruelty. To speak the right words in the right way at the right time for the right reasons is a challenge. And it can only happen when you let the Holy Spirit direct your life when you speak to those without the faith. Our witness must be courteous and it must be compelling. Notice Paul says next, let your speech always be seasoned with salt. What does that mean? It means don't let your words become flat and tasteless. Salt had two particularly important purposes in the New Testament. It was a preservative to keep things from spoiling. And it was used to create thirst in animals. I used to spend my summers with my uncle who had a farm in Pennsylvania. And I remember while being there, we used to put salt licks in the field. Those are big blocks of salt for the animals. And when they would lick those blocks of salt, they would be thirsty and then drink enough water. And by the way, that's the reason why they sell popcorn, potato chips, and nuts at your ball game. You eat a bag of potato chips at a ball game, and then you want to get a soft drink, and you get the biggest one they sell, and you make them happy, and you quench your thirst. Paul is saying, let there be something in what you say in your witness that compels people to know God. Get creative in how you communicate Christ. Talk in such a way that when people are around you, they sense this is not something you've put on. It is something in you that comes out effervescently with the power of the Holy Spirit. Let it be really you. Yes, let your speech always be gracious, but don't let it be flat. Don't load it up with canned phrases and Christian cliches. We all know what that sounds like. Have you ever asked somebody a question about the faith and they say something that you've already heard a million times in your life and it doesn't mean a thing to you because you know they're just telling you what they heard and it doesn't mean anything to them at all? We're to be filled with the wonderful truth of who Christ is. And let me just pause here to say this. When it comes to witnessing,
Don't make it harder than it is. You don't have to go to class to learn how to witness. You don't have to have a 10-week course at your church or at some Bible college. I'm not saying those things will help you to be better at it, but witnessing is just telling people what Jesus Christ has done for you. That's all it is. And everyone in this room who's a Christian can do that. If Christ hasn't done anything for you, then I would suggest you not talk too much to people outside the faith. But you all know he's done so much. And when he does something for you, make a note of it and just put it in your little file up here. Someday what he did for me is going to help me tell somebody else about my Jesus. I like to brag on Jesus, do you? I think we should be bold about that so that people know this is not about us. This is about the one who loved us and gave himself for us. Paul says our witness must be courteous and compelling and compassionate. He says, verse 6, that you may know how you ought to answer each one. You talk to people differently, not because your message is different, but because people are different. You suit your witness to the one with whom you are speaking. I talked to someone who has just lost a family member about Jesus in a much different way than I might talk to them if I were sitting with them at a ball game or something. You have to figure out the situation. You have to be compassionate about where those people are in their life and then talk to them in that mode. You don't just use the same four spiritual laws no matter where you go and what you do. If you do that, you're going to have a lot of awkward, discouraging experiences. Where are they? How can you relate to them? How can you love them in their situation? And how can you share the Lord Jesus with them? I think one of the most difficult things as a Christian is to witness to people who are in your own family. I've heard that from so many people over the years. Someone once told me something like this: when a wife talks to her husband about the Lord, she might be conveying to him, whether she wants to or not, that he hasn't been a good husband or one that he should have been. And so the spiritual thing is a way that she's just telling him he's not measuring up. What a difference when a woman comes to her husband, she says this: honey, you've been everything I could ever have asked for in a husband. I love you so much. You are a great provider, and I know you love me, and I'm so grateful for that. I just wish there was one thing we could share together that is so very special to me. How different that is from an accusatory comment or you need to get saved or whatever you say when you have those conversations. Same thing is true with our parents. Over the years, I've had many people say, my parents don't know the Lord, and whenever I try to talk to them, they get mad. Or they say, I don't want any of that stuff talked about in my house. You may not talk about that when you come here. And of course, they have the right to say that, and you should obey that. But a lot of times that happens because of the crazy way we go about trying to win our parents. Because the same rule is true. If you go back and try to witness to your father who's not a Christian, do you know what you might convey to him? You might convey that you think he was a bad father. After all, what kind of father would let his kids grow up without religion? So you need to season your witness and say to him, you've been a great dad. I couldn't have asked for a better one. But you know what, Dad? God has given me something so great, and I love you so much. I can't help but share with you what he's done for me. I wish you knew my God like I do. When you affirm a person's worth without blasting him or her with the gospel right up front, you win an opportunity. The Holy Spirit gives us the wisdom and the grace to do that. He empowers you and me to look at every situation and to discern how God wants us to tailor-make our witness to each individual. When Jesus met the woman at the well in the hot noonday sun, he didn't say to her, you must be born again. No, that's what he said to Nicodemus. He spoke to her about thirst and the deeper thirst for God that we all feel within us. He spoke about water and the water of life that can become an unfailing source of refreshment through the years of our lives. Jesus was a master at taking the situation and speaking the truth to a person in the situation in which he found them. In the book of Acts, there was this man named Philip who met a government official from Africa who was traveling through the desert in his chariot.
The man was reading from this old scroll, but he didn't understand what it meant. So Philip didn't

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1: Heard about him and often talked to him about Jesus. They didn't argue with him. They just genuinely shared with him about what Jesus had done to change their lives. And it eventually started to bother him in a good way. He couldn't stop thinking about it. So he wrote a letter to C.S. Lewis and he said, "Something's happening to me and I don't even know what to do." Lewis wrote back and he said, "I think the Holy Spirit is after you and I don't think you're going to get away." And he didn't. He didn't get away. After lots of questions and honest conversations, Sheldon Van Auken put his trust in Jesus and later said he felt like he just jumped toward Christ and found that Christ was just holding him and waiting for him. We don't have to get everything done today. Your witness today might not get you to the place where you want it to go. Here's what I suggest. Don't witness to someone in such a way that if they reject the witness, they reject you. Witness to someone in such a way that if it doesn't materialize the first time, the door is still open to continue to talk about it. How many of you didn't come to Christ the first time you heard about him? You came to Christ 4, 5, or 6 times later after someone had loved you and told you how much they loved you and told you about how much Jesus had changed their life. We can be more effective if we just follow the scripture. We can be better in worshiping, better in walking, better in witnessing if we let the Holy Spirit control us from the inside, which is what we've been learning about.
2: That should be our goal. And that threefold thing that we've talked about, that God would do that in our lives. If he's not done it before, he can begin to do it now if we just give him control through his Spirit. I hope you will consider that. And if you do not know Jesus Christ as your personal Savior, this reminder at the end of this month that God loves you and Christ died for you and he's made a place for you, if you will receive him, he wants to know you personally. He wants you to know him personally. And he wants you to come to him for salvation. Will you do that today? Will you open your heart and receive him as your Savior? He's waiting for you, and he will accept you, I promise. Well, we will say goodbye today for this particular broadcast, and tomorrow we begin a brand new series. Don't forget to join us. Don't forget also, this is the last day you can get your copy of the book, The Holy Spirit You May Not Know. 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Get your order in right now. And your year-end gift is important, too. So thankful for your presence. God bless you. We'll see you next time.
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0: praise ye the Lord, for it is good to sing praises unto our God, for it is pleasant and praise is comely. This verse gives us three reasons why we should praise the Lord. Number one, it is good for the soul to sing praises. It is morally right, spiritually healthy, and beneficial. Number two, it is pleasant. Praise is enjoyable and fitting for the believer. There is joy, comfort, and satisfaction in worshiping God. Communion with God through praise is spiritually sweet even during hardships. Number three, it is comely. This means that praise is beautiful, fitting, proper, and becoming. A life without gratitude towards God is spiritually out of place. Praise matches who God is and what He has done. I truly feel sorry for folks who don't sing during the worship service. We get more out of the worship experience when we actively participate. We were all created to praise God.
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8: 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Of all the people we'd want to invest in, you'd think our adversaries would be at the bottom of our list. But today, Dr. Evans talks about the gift we give our enemies that turns out to be a gift that comes back to us. Let's join him as he explains.
7: Romans chapter 12 starts off by the big gift to God. God says, when the offering plate passes, you jump in it. Present your body a living sacrifice, holy and acceptable unto God, which is your spiritual service of worship. God wants all of you. But he comes to this final message, and he's going to talk about something that is not going to be comfortable. Because now he's going to talk to us about giving to our enemies. Giving to our friends, that's pretty easy. Giving to folk you don't like, Houston, that's a problem. Now, the reason why this comes last in the chapter is because if you haven't first given to God, you ain't gonna do nothing for nobody who you don't like. But yet he concludes this chapter with an extensive section that when you are properly related to him, flowing out properly related to others, you can even give to people who you are at odds with. How many people here by the raising of your hands are still carrying the scars of a wound against you that's happened at some point in your life? You're still scarred from that pain, that wound. Hands going up all over. You're still bearing the scab of the mistreatment, of the abuse, of the desertion, of the betrayal. It wasn't right. It wasn't fair. You didn't deserve it. You didn't ask for it. And yet, it has wounded you. Not only has it affected you perhaps physically, but emotionally. Perhaps it's affected your relationships with other people because of what happened to you. You're kind of now questioning everything and everybody. Maybe you're living with discouragement, depression, or anger. It is in verse 14 that Jesus, through the Apostle Paul, speaks these uncomfortable words. Bless those who persecute you. Bless and do not curse. He says, I want you to bless them and not curse them, not condemn them, not call down judgment upon them. Now, that ain't natural. The word bless here is the Greek word for eulogy, and it means to speak kindly concerning. It is praise rather than condemnation. Now, we shouldn't be surprised that Jesus would say that, because it was Jesus who on the cross said, forgive them, Father, for they know not what they do. It was Stephen in Acts 7 who was being stoned to death who said, forgive them, for they know not what they do. Forgiveness is not pretending like it didn't happen. Forgiveness is not acting like it wasn't real and that it doesn't hurt. That's called lying. If it happened, it happened, and if it hurt, it hurt. But forgiveness is a decision of the will to no longer charge the bill. Forgiveness is the decision, watch this, to release a debt in spite of how you feel. Forgiveness does not start with a feeling. People often ask, how do I know if I've really forgiven? Simple. You're not continually charging the account. In other words, you're not relating to them based on what they did. Now, there's a difference between forgiveness and reconciliation. You can forgive people, but it may take a while to reconcile with them. That's different, and we'll explain that difference a little later. But right now, it is the decision of the will to release the debt incurred by the other person. Why? Because until you release the debt, you're still carrying the charge. He says in verse 15, rejoice with those who rejoice and weep with those who weep. He's telling you in verse 15 how to do verse 14. Most people quote verse 15, rejoice with those who rejoice and weep with those who weep. They quote that about people they like. Because I don't mind rejoicing with your rejoicing if I like you. And I don't mind crying with your tears if I like you. But if you've been trying to do me in, if you've been trying to mess over me, if you've been trying to hurt me, then I'm going to get mad if you're happy. And if you're crying, I'm going to find another reason to get more tears. And yet he says, to the one who has persecuted you, hadn't done right by you, I want you to be real practical. If something happens in their life that makes them happy, I want you to join them in their joy. And if something happens in their life that makes them sad, I want you to join them in their sorrow. Now, you can't do this if you haven't done verse 1 and 2. Because if you haven't given yourself to God, ain't no way you're going to give yourself to the enemy. He's not saying ignore the reality. He's not saying lie and pretend it didn't happen. He's talking about how you are treating them in spite of how they have treated you. In fact, he goes on to say at the end of verse 16, do not be wise in your own estimation. Don't appeal to human opinion to address the situation. Your own thoughts, wise in your own estimation. Don't think you know how to do this. Don't think you know how to deal with this. I know you got your human emotions going. I know you got the reality of the circumstance you're facing in, but don't lean to your own understanding here, because we're operating on another plane. Remember, you've given yourself to God. You've got a sober self-assessment of yourself. Remember, you're relating properly to other believers, people you like, but now there's another group of people out there that you don't want to have nothing to do with. Because of what they have done, they have persecuted you, they have harmed you, they have dishonored you, they have abused you. And yet he says, bless and don't curse. In fact, he goes deeper, verse 17. Never pay back evil for evil to anyone. But now what messes with me are the two bookends of that line, never and anyone. Because God, you gotta allow me sometimes. Sometimes I just got to get it out. I just got to get the words in my mind. You might as well let me say them. I just got to get it out. But he comes with something that just doesn't seem real. He says, never, never pay back. I'm going to get you. You did that to me. I'm going to get you. You ain't going to know when. He says, never pay back evil for evil to anyone, which means your situation is not an exception. So this is deep, uncomfortable, and if the truth be told, unfair. Because in this scenario, I've been the one messed over, not the one doing the messing. But God says to not do that, that is, what he doesn't want you to do is seek personal retaliation. That's what he's discussing. Personal retaliation. What he's not saying is don't use legal means to deal with the problem. You know, if somebody stole from you, chapter 13 says that the government exists to deal with wrong. So he's not dealing with the things you've got to deal with legally to address a problem. He's talking about getting even personally, seeking what he calls your own revenge. So this is personal retaliation. He says, don't seek personal retaliation. He goes on to say, but leave room for the wrath of God. For it is written, vengeance is mine, I will repay, says the Lord. One of the reasons God may not have dealt with your enemy yet is you might be in the way. Don't seek your own revenge. Leave room for the wrath of God. Translation, God can get them better than you can. But if you seek your own revenge, you've canceled out room for the wrath of God. Because if you're going to take care of it, why should he? Now, I know what you're feeling. God, you taking too long. And God, you ain't hurt him enough. Because if you let me at him, I would do double what you just did. I understand that. That is the natural human emotion. But yet God says, I want you to leave room, get out of the way, stop blocking my involvement in addressing that person who did you in. He's not talking about not using the law if it's a legal problem or not using a legitimate structure. He's talking about your own revenge, he says. That is personal retaliation. I'm going to get you. Repaying evil for evil, he says, you are not to do that because God didn't miss what they did. He didn't miss how they did it, and he didn't miss how it affects you. He has not missed that. But you must not get in the way of God by your personal retaliation.
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7: In football, in basketball, there are officials. Those are the legal representatives of the league to orderly oversee the play on the field or court. If a player fouls another player, and the player who's fouled turns around and hits the one who fouled him, he will be judged too. Well, wait a minute. He hit me first. He fouled me first. Why are you going to get mad at me? Because the official is going to say, that's why I'm here. If he messed over you, I'm here to take care of him. You are not to take matters into your own hand, so you get penalized too, or you get put out with him, even though he started it. Because there is an official on the court who has been assigned to assess the penalty. But if you take matters into your own hands, because he hit you first, pushed you first, and tripped you first, not only will he get judged, but you'll get judged for being out of order. Because there has been an authorized person to address that. When you take matters illegitimately into your own hands, you've taken the place of official God. And so you wind up in the same bucket as the person who messed over you, because you've become evil like them, even though they started it. He says, do not repay evil for evil. Vengeance is mine, saith the Lord. I'd be interested to know how many of you have plotted to pay back. It's like the woman who found the jar all coming off the ocean, and she opened it up. Poof, out comes this fog, and a genie pops out of the bottle. And the genie says, because you let me out, I will grant you 3 wishes, and then I will double whatever you ask for in the life of somebody else. She said, well, I want you to give me my 3 wishes and double it in the life of my husband who just left me. She said, number one, I want $1 million. Poof, $1 million is right in front of her. And her husband looks down and he's a long way away, and there's $2 million that pops up in front of him. What's your wish number two? Number two, I want a 10 carat diamond. Poof, 10 carat diamond shows up. Husband a long way away, poof. He finds 20 carat diamond. He says, well, what is your third request? She said, my third request is to scare me half to death. Take your time, take your time. A gentleman who was sick, he went to the doctor. The doctor checked him out. He had been bitten by a dog, only to discover he has rabies. He picks out a pad and starts writing on the pad in the doctor's office. A doctor said, no, we can heal you. You don't have to write out your will. We can heal you. Older man said, I wasn't writing out the will. I was just writing out the names of everybody I want to bite. Because we want vengeance. We want to get back at the people who have hurt us. Vengeance is mine. I know how to pay. And I know how to pay back, and I know when to pay. Verse 20, he gets practical again. But if your enemy is hungry, feed him. Don't tell him, I hope you starve. If your enemy is thirsty, give him a drink. For in so doing, you will heap burning coals on his head. The principle of burning coals was an Egyptian habit of putting hot coals on a pan on the head of somebody to burn out wrong thinking. That's where the picture comes from, of these hot coals in a pan. They would wear them to burn out wrong thinking. If you want to burn out the wrong thinking of your enemies, put some coals on his head. And he says, the coals you will put on his head is doing the opposite to what he would expect. The opposite to what she expects. He expects for you to do them in. He says, instead of that, you find out he's hungry, cook him a meal. He's thirsty, give him a drink. That's going to mess up his mind. That's putting hot coals on it. He won't know what to do with that kind of heat because that's not what he expects. That's not what she expects. She expects you to go the other way. She expects you to hissy fit. She expects you to be mad and not speak. He expects that. That's what they expect given the problem. But you throw them a curveball. Now, he's already said as much as is within you. Now, I know what you're saying. Ain't much. I ain't got much. As much as you can. You are to relate to your enemies this way. That is the extra effort. There are some people who have been wounded by other people. Perhaps they are here, perhaps they're in your house, perhaps on your job, perhaps in your neighborhood, and God is asking you to change your approach. Why? He's asking you to change your approach because verse 21 says that you overcome evil with good. You don't overcome evil by being evil too. Those of us who grew up in the civil rights era are well aware there were two dominant forces fighting for rights. There was Martin Luther King and there were the Black Panthers. The Black Panthers' position was we're going to fight fire with fire. We're going to fight back. We're going to put our arsenal in only to discover that their arsenal only created a bigger arsenal over here. And here comes Martin Luther King Jr. preaching this thing called love, marching peacefully, breaking the back of a Jim Crow South. There are Martin Luther King parades all over because he was able to break the back of evil by being good to bad people. In South Africa, Nelson Mandela, incarcerated for almost 30 years, he comes out, and if you've seen the movie Invictus, he comes out and he's in a no-win position because the blacks want revolution, the whites want to maintain segregation, and he comes out with this, using a soccer field to bring people together and says, we will not live in anger and in animosity. We will overcome this. And as a result of his approach, South Africa achieved in a few years what it hadn't achieved in its whole history. Because God knows what he will be involved with and God knows what he won't be involved with. And like it or not, God forgives. Don't burn a bridge over which one day you will need to cross. Somebody may have done something to you and that is terrible. That is wicked, that is evil. I hurt for what they did and its effect on you. But look closely at you. Have you done anything to somebody else that's hurt them? And will you need the mercy that the other person who hurt you need. Don't burn down a bridge you may need to cross over yourself. And that's why when Jesus talked about forgiveness, he says, if you want your Heavenly Father to forgive you, then make sure you have given to others what you are going to need him to do for you.
8: 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And a quick reminder that you can hear Dr. Evans in a completely different setting on his Unbound podcast. These candid conversations between Tony and his guests can be listened to anytime, wherever you get your podcasts. You can't grow what you don't sow. It's as simple as that. Tomorrow, Dr. Evans talks about planting grace seeds and the return God promises when we do. Right now, though, he's back to wrap up today's message with his closing thought.
7: Now, I know what I'm saying is not popular because it goes against our nature. But that's why he starts off with giving yourself to God, because that allows you to live based on a new nature, based on a new reality. I am not suggesting you skip it, you ignore it, you don't talk to the person about it, you don't seek restoration from it. I am not saying we're going to dismiss wrong. I am saying we are not to let it to control our lives and our decisions. That what that person did to you 5 years ago ought not be ruining your life today. But if you're still holding on to it and trying to be God, even though you have no power to change it, then you're blocking God from doing what he wants to do for you.

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0: Hey, what's up? My name is Brant. Mental health. We're worse off than we were before the pandemic.
1: No kidding.
0: Pretty much everybody, except for one category of people whose mental health improved. Really interesting. I want to talk about that and so much more coming up. Thank you for listening, by the way. Ooh.

0: Okay, don't take this as a, look, see, we told you Christians are superior. We're not. My goodness. But it is really telling to me, the only group of people who have, it's not just Christians, but the only group of people whose mental health is actually better off after the pandemic are people who regularly participate in religious services.
1: Yeah.
0: Now, there's nothing magic about religious services either, but it's indicative of people who have something else going on.
1: Yes.
0: Every other group is down. I saw this again. There was a book, too, that came out about mental health, and they recommended, this was not a Christian book, but it said the two biggest factors, love and faith. I thought that was so interesting. They asked Jesus, what's the greatest command? Here's the smartest person who ever lived, who has insight as our creator into who we are. The greatest command is love the Lord your God with everything you have, and love your neighbor as yourself. It turns out it's absolutely

0: If you were to ask people, you know, what do you think of when you hear the word Christian? For a lot of people, you know, this, they would say judgmental. Like, that would come up for some people. I get it. And there's some reason for that. It's too bad, though. Like, if you actually look at what Paul wrote in the New Testament, for instance, in the Bible, about what sin is, he's kind of approaching it like a coach. And we don't look at coaches as judgmental. Like, if they're straightening out your form, like, well, who are you to judge my batting stance?
1: This is my truth, my batting stance.
0: Exactly. Like, hey, you like take those leg weights off for this race. I know you train that way, but take them off for the race. Well, how judgmental? You would tell me I'm wrong for wearing these weights around my ankles. Like, but that's actually the image that Paul uses to talk about what sin is. Like, put it behind you because it'll weigh you down and stop you from running the race that's in front of you. We all got a race to run. And that stuff just tangles you up and trips you and slows you down. And he's encouraging us to get over it, not because it's like, I'll condemn you or it doesn't matter. He doesn't take either one of those viewpoints. He says there's no condemnation if you're trusting in God. But you want to get rid of this stuff because it keeps you from becoming who you could be.

0: Summer is here. 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From backyard barbecues to road trips with the windows down to those summer nights you wish would never end, Bright FM is bringing the music, the encouragement, and the moments that make this season special. 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
1: Okay, I'm a shock jock, so I got to do my thing. And I want to tell you ahead of time, I'm rated G, shock jock.
2: Yes.
1: Okay, so, but that's what I have to do to get buzz going about the show, ratings, blah, blah, blah, eventually revenue.
2: Eventually. In that order. Okay.
1: It's the eventual revenue plan.
2: We'll get there.
1: We'll get there.
2: Mm-hmm.
1: So, this is shockingly just interesting, okay?
2: Okay.
1: So, it's true. I was reading this.
2: Mm-hmm.
1: We often clean our homes when people are coming over so we can maintain the facade of a clean house.
2: True.
1: That we've seen from going to other people's homes who clean their house to maintain the facade.
2: Yes.
1: Of a clean house. If you think about it.
2: Yeah.
1: So.
2: What?
1: So, I mean, it's I just said it was like really interesting if you think about it, like shockingly.
2: That's all that you have
1: Hang on a second. It's just interesting.
2: No, I thought there was another revelation. That's it, then. You clean your house because you saw someone else clean their house?
1: No, you clean your house to maintain the facade, so people think you have a clean house because you're over at their house, and they did that, too. Like, so we're all just kind of... Anyway. So, please
2: sorry.
1: Buzz about this.
2: This is your eventual revenue plan.
1: Well, that's maybe a key to why it's not working.

Hope this makes sense. I really do. I hope it makes sense. Okay. All right. My son, maybe you know this, is now an intel officer in the military. Okay. He's a smart kid. Smart young man. But he's got this whole thing. Like, you and I, we have authorities in the government, for instance, that we have to pay attention to. And he's got a whole separate authority structure that he has to answer to. And it's kind of interesting because it's happening simultaneously. Like, he lives in a certain area, and everybody who's not in the military has authority structure. He's got a different authority structure. I saw a show about the mafia the other day. They have their own authority structure within the mafia, their own rules, their own way of living, their own code of conduct, their own stuff. It's just kind of like the military. All right. When you hear Jesus talk about the kingdom of God, it's kind of confusing to some people, but kind of think about it, not about like the mafia, obviously, but or the military, but it's a different authority structure. Simultaneously, you're living among everybody else in your neighborhood. You're going to the same school everybody else is. You're working with everybody else, but you've got this different authority that they may not understand if they're not into the kingdom of God. But if you're a member of that kingdom, you listen to him. He's actually your authority. And we coexist. We're in the same thing. But Jesus said the kingdom's among you. Like, and we live this out because we're a part of this different authority structure. And you know what? It's beautiful. It's great because his authority is the best one.

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3: Proverbs 25:28 says, "He that hath no rule over his own spirit is like a city that is broken down and without walls." In ancient times, a city's walls were its primary defense. A city without walls was exposed and vulnerable. It was unable to protect its people. Solomon used that image to describe a person who lacks self-control. The phrase "rule over his own spirit" means to govern one's emotions and temper. A person who cannot control their anger, pride, and lust or speech is spiritually weak. A broken wall affected everyone inside the city. Uncontrolled behavior is the same. It damages not only the individual, but also their family, friendships, and testimony. A person that lacks self-control can be easily overcome by destructive behavior. Let's submit to the Spirit so He can empower us to be temperate. True strength is not about conquering others. True strength is about conquering self.
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Hey there, my name is Brant Hansen, and producer Sherry is here too, and we're so glad you are listening. And one of the things we wanted to talk about this hour, the most used Facebook emoji. You think all those little options you have there? Surprised me. I'll tell you what it was coming up this hour, among other things we'll be talking about.

0: Dear Brant, can you share any social tips for summer gatherings?
1: Who said that?
0: Yes, I can.
1: Who sent that email?
0: I didn't say anybody sent an email.
1: Oh, so you're just rhetorical to yourself.
0: I just started with Dear Brant. That's all.
1: Yeah, people do that all the time.
2: That's my show.
0: So, yes, let's do a role play. I'll have Jerry do a role play with me. So let's say we're at a gathering. And here's how you do it. Bring some information, ask a question, get some conversation flowing. That's how you... I've learned this because I'm normally awkward, believe it or not. But now, part of being suave is coming with information and questions to get the ball rolling.
1: Sure.
0: So let's say you're in the kitchen, I got a big gathering going on, and you're making pizza for everybody.
1: Oh, that's nice. Okay.
0: All right, so...
1: Hey, Brant, how are you?
0: Pepperoni. Huh. That's an Italian food, isn't it?
1: I'm not sure.
0: It's not.
1: Well, I said
0: it's an American food. In Italian, pepperoni is the word for a bell pepper. They don't even have any kind of like salami named pepperoni. That's what we called it. Not Italian.
1: Okay. May I ask you something, Social Sensei?
0: Yeah.
1: Why did that have to be so confrontational? I said to you, I'm not sure.
0: Oh, I'm sorry. I wasn't listening.
1: Okay.
0: So anyway,
1: there's my point.
0: This is how you become smooth
1: Don't
0: in
1: listen.
0: A social context. This is how you do it.

0: Summer is here. The days are longer, the nights are warmer, and there are memories waiting to be made. From backyard barbecues to road trips with the windows down to those summer nights you wish would never end. 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Because summer isn't just about where you go, it's about who you're with. So whether it's to the beach, taking the kids on an adventure, or just enjoying a quiet evening outside, take Bright FM with you and make your summer brighter.
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0: People, I want to invent something.
1: Okay.
0: I sit around all the time and just inventing things like...
1: Yes, you do.
0: Because, yeah. Why? Because I dedicate time to think, like, I think, okay,
1: yeah.
0: I'm going to invent something right now.
1: Right. Now, you haven't done anything with any of the things.
0: Not yet.
1: Okay.
0: But I intentionally sat down this morning, like, okay, I want an idea, and I came up with one.
1: What is it?
0: All right. It's like Chuck E. Cheese.
1: Mm-hmm.
0: Chuck E. Change. Okay. It's a drive-through entertainment venue, but they do you stay in a car.
1: Yeah.
0: And they do like your oil and all that kind of stuff, kind of like a Jiffy Lube, Chuck E. Cheese mashup. But you stay in there. They have animatronic animals doing the songs. They have tons of fun, all that kind of stuff. But you can just stay in the car.
1: So you stay in the car, you're getting your oil changed.
0: Yeah.
1: And
0: they have the mouse, all that stuff. Like,
1: so everyone who's doing service is actually,
0: in one of those outfits. Oh, like one of them's a gorilla or whatever. Chuck E. Change. People laugh.
1: Yeah.
0: They laughed at Apple. They laughed at Facebook. They laugh.
1: That's true.
0: And then bam.

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1: Every morning on my drive to work.
0: The hard days.
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0: God.
1: We're just talking about the number one Facebook reaction, according to this study, is the angry emoji.
2: You know what I see more of than that? Is someone will put out a heartfelt reply to something.
1: Uh-huh.
2: And it's clear they mean it. Whether they're right or wrong, they have a sincerely held belief.
1: Uh-huh.
2: And then someone will put the laugh emoji. That's worse to me. The anger emoji at least is honest, right? But the laugh emoji is so unbelievably like, passive aggressive. So they're like, I really believe that blah blah blah blah. Yeah. And then it's like, ha. Ah.
0: And it doesn't really qualify as an argument, does
2: no.
0: it?
2: Just... You're just pointing and laughing, and that's not really an argument. That's much worse than that. Uh-huh.
0: Yeah, that's pretty bad. That's a great point Sherry makes.
3: It's been a long year. It almost took me down.

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Hey, what's up? My name is Brant, and producer Sherry is here too. Join us on our podcast if you want. We do some extra stuff on there too. Mm-hmm. And if you can't listen to the whole show, it's a way to listen to it all. It's called the Brant and Sherry Oddcast. Again, the Brant and Sherry Oddcast, because it's odd, and it's at all the normal podcasty places.

0: this?
1: Oh, we were just talking about social media and stuff, of course, and all the rancor that happens. Sorry.
2: Rancor aplenty.
1: Aplenty.
3: So it's a good question. Like, of all the shouting and yelling at the out group, or look at these crazy people, yeah, they're out there. Does that square? I'm just asking this as you're listening to the show. Does that square with your day to day life? Like, you see that at the grocery store, everybody's screaming at each other. Maybe it has happened to you, but it's like, that's exceptional, right? You would tell your friends about it.
2: Yes.
3: It doesn't reflect real life. Mm-hmm. It just kind of makes it worse.
2: Yeah.
3: But real, I think it's really good for us to keep our heads straight.
2: I think so. I mean, because you're not, that's where you're, focus on where you're living. I tell people that all the time.
3: What are the actual interactions that you're having?
2: Yes.
3: And that may be more indicative of reality than all the stuff you're getting worked up about. It really might.

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0: I want to talk about God for a second, and this shouldn't surprise you, given all the songs that are about God and stuff. We talk about him all the time, but he's not just loving. Loving is awesome. People can be loving, right? That's great, but it's better than that. He is love. Love isn't him, like, so we don't worship love, but he is love. And the great thing about that, because people who are loving, they can split on you.
1: Yeah.
0: Over time, we're not as faithful, we humans, but he is love. He can't not love you if he's love. You know what a big reassurance it is for people like me that don't feel lovable? Maybe that's you too. He can't not love us. That's wonderful, isn't it? Like,
1: yeah.
0: I wonder how he can do it, but he can't not do it.

0: So just so you know, one thing you will not hear on this show, because I grew up listening to the radio. It was like, it's National Whatever Day today.
1: Pancake Day.
0: Oh, yeah.
1: Donut Day.
0: I will not do that. I don't know who's picking these days.
1: Mm-hmm. Pizza
0: what international,
1: Day. Oh, I love Pizza Day.
0: Like, cabal is picking this stuff.
1: Yes, Brandon. Okay.
0: So I will do the opposite to show that they don't rule me.
1: Right.
0: So that'll be the one day. If it is National Pizza Day, that's the one day I'm like, absolutely no pizza.
1: No pizza. Okay. Because they're not going to tell you what to do. Yeah. Because
0: somebody's like, Brandon, did you know that today is Prevention of Eye Injuries Awareness Day? So they say, okay, so that means you have to injure your eyes. That's not true.
1: Oh,
0: no,
1: really?
0: I just have to, it's again, it's Prevention of Eye Injuries Awareness. All yeah. I have to do, I don't have to injure my eyes. I just have to be totally unaware of how to prevent eye injuries for one full day. I have no idea how to prevent them.
1: You are such a man of principle.
0: Thank you.
1: Yeah.

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0: Summer is here. The days are longer, the nights are warmer, and there are memories waiting to be made. From backyard barbecues to road trips with the windows down to those summer nights you wish would never end. 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Because summer isn't just about where you go, it's about who you're with. 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
2: 1 Kings 8:27 says, "But will God indeed dwell on the earth? Behold, the heaven and heaven of heavens cannot contain thee, how much less this house that I have builded." As Solomon dedicated the temple he constructed for God, he acknowledged some important truths. Number one, the infinite God choosing to reveal his presence among men seems unbelievable. Number two, all of creation is too small to fully contain God. The temple was symbolic. It represented God's presence and covenant with Israel, but God was not trapped inside the temple. Number three, if the universe itself cannot contain God, then certainly the temple cannot contain him. Solomon understood the temple was not a house that confined God. It was a designated place where God would manifest his presence and where people would worship him. Solomon recognized the temple was insignificant compared to God's majesty. The building is never the main thing. God is.
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0: 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The days are longer, the nights are warmer, and there are memories waiting to be made. From backyard barbecues to road trips with the windows down to those summer nights you wish would never end. 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
3: 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gods and worship them, then will I cut off Israel out of the land which I have given them, and this house which I have hallowed for my name will I cast out of my sight, and Israel shall be a proverb and a byword among all people." God warned Solomon of judgment if he or his descendants turned away from the Lord. God demands full and complete devotion to him. He expects those that say they are his followers to avoid anything or anyone else to distract them from obeying him. King Solomon eventually did allow his wives to distract him. May we work diligently to maintain our commitment to God.
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0: Summer is here. The days are longer, the nights are warmer, and there are memories waiting to be made. From backyard barbecues to road trips with the windows down to those summer nights you wish would never end. 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
3: Proverbs 22, 26 and 27 says, "Be not thou one of them that strike hands, or of them that are sureties for debts. 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His goal was to teach his son wisdom, moral discernment, and godly behavior. The Proverbs are not doctrinal rules. Rather, they are principles that help people live wisely, righteously, and reverently before God in the decisions of everyday life. The book of Proverbs consistently warns against becoming surety for another person's debt. This is the ancient equivalent of co-signing. Scripture portrays co-signing as financially dangerous because you become legally responsible for someone else's failure to pay. The Bible does not explicitly forbid every possible form of co-signing, but it strongly and repeatedly warns against it as unwise and potentially destructive. We should avoid it.
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0: Summer is here. The days are longer, the nights are warmer, and there are memories waiting to be made. From backyard barbecues to road trips with the windows down to those summer nights you wish would never end. 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
2: Proverbs 26 says, "Most men will proclaim everyone his own goodness, but a faithful man who can find." In our society, people are usually very quick to advertise their own virtues and abilities. Most people like to toot their own horn. We have a tendency to talk about character rather than actually demonstrate character. Pride is a problem in our day and age. A faithful man, on the other hand, does not just sound righteous in public. He remains faithful when he's unnoticed, when it's inconvenient, when sacrifice is required, and over the long haul. Although it is countercultural, it is biblical to be humble and meek. Proverbs 25:27 says, "It is not good to eat much honey, so for men to search their own glory is not glory." Proverbs 27:2 says, "Let another man praise thee and not thine own mouth, a stranger and not thine own lips."
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0: 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Bright

0: I have to tell you guys what I saw on the highway the other day.
1: On the highway the other day.
0: And I guarantee you it's something you've never seen before.
1: On the highway?
0: I guarantee you you've never seen this before.
1: There's only so many things that can be on the highway.
2: Could we guess it?
0: No. There's not just so many things. Anything can be on the highway. Anything needs transported.
1: Okay, so it was...
2: Oh, okay.
1: It was something that was being transported.
0: On an 18-wheeler.
1: Was it like a giant fake dinosaur from an amusement park?
2: That's a great guess.
0: No, this was... I will give you a hint. It was... It was an animal.
2: An animal.
0: But it was only one... It was a lot of the same animal.
1: Was it a bunch of horses?
0: Nope. I've seen that
2: before. A bunch of birds.
0: Nope. It does fly, though.
1: What?
0: There's your next hint.
2: What?
1: Was it a ton of chickens?
0: No.
2: That's also a bird.
1: Oh, they don't fly, do they?
2: What about a whole bunch of insects?
0: Closer.
2: What? What's closer?
1: I am so confused.
0: I don't want to give up on this guessing game.
1: Okay, a bunch of insects.
2: It's close to those things.
0: And that I could see while I was driving.
2: I'm like, like,
1: was it bees?
0: Yes.
1: Was it really?
0: Honeybees.
1: Wait, like hives of them being transported?
0: Hives were being transported on an 18-wheeler.
1: What?
2: Whoa.
0: And there were bees just covering the outside of it, too, and like flying off and whatever. It was crazy.
1: Wait,
0: I'll show
1: you
0: the video.
1: You could see the bees?
0: Yes.
1: On the outside of this container. They weren't like properly contained?
0: No, they were, but like bees can get out of stuff.
1: Sure, yeah.
2: Oh, no.
1: You are correct.
2: See, like, that's like such a high, like...
0: Watch
2: this. I'm scared of that. Because what if it, like, falls?
1: Let me see this.
0: That's the video.
1: Hold on.
2: They're watching.
1: Okay, so it's literally a giant 18-wheeler. It's covered in mesh. Oh, my goodness. It's a ton of bees.
2: Can you see the bees through even the video?
1: You can see the bees on the outside, even in the video.
0: Should I post it
1: also,
0: on that Instagram?
1: Yes, you should. And what are you listening to? That's what I want to
0: know. I think it's Billy Joel.
1: Okay.
2: Nice.
0: Yeah, make sure you follow all of us and any of us on the Bright FM Morning Show.

0: 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What you worry about most often reveals what, do you think? I'm about to mess you up with this quote.
1: What you worry about most, I actually think it reveals what you care about the most.
0: It reveals,
1: like, the things that you love the most.
0: It reveals where you trust God the least.
1: Ooh, yeah, you did mess me up a little bit with that.
0: So pause for a moment. What are those things? What is it for you? What you worry about the most is where you trust God the least.
1: Yikes.
0: Is it finances? Is it your future? Is it your family? Is it a relationship you're holding on to? What do you do when you realize you aren't trusting God in that area? Ever thought of that? What do you do when you realize you aren't trusting God in that area? Jesus actually gives us the answer. And that's in Matthew 6:33. He says, seek first God's kingdom and his righteousness, and all these things will be given to you as well. When you're anxious, when you feel overwhelmed, when life feels too heavy, seek him. Run to his presence. Trust his goodness. Let him handle the rest. Now, that may sound like, ooh, okay.
1: Right. I'm just
0: going to run to his presence, you know? But there's some really practical ways you do that. And we talk about this on the show all the time because it's so important. And because of so many of the things that we go through and that we struggle with, our anxiety and our worries, all of these issues, like, don't miss this, friends, is that God wants a relationship with you.
1: Yeah.
0: He wants to be close to you. And sometimes you feel like you're not hearing his voice or where he's leading, or that you're like, I thought I was in his presence, but like, am I? Like, those are questions all the time, but there are ways that you can hear the voice of God.
1: Yes. And we know, I mean, we talk about this pretty consistently, that you hear from him when you dig into his word. You hear from him when you're in community with his people, when you spend time in nature, and when you spend time talking to him in prayer.
0: Right.
1: Those things are going to bring you closer to the Lord, right? Like, it takes some effort. You're going to have to put some effort in. But if you do those things, all relationships take work, and you've got to put some work in. But it is going to help take that anxiety and turn it into something where you know that you can trust him.
0: Why?
1: Because you know him better.
0: And it's going to reveal the truth.
1: Yes. Yeah.
0: It's going to reveal the truth. And this could be one truth that's revealed, is that whatever you're anxious about, God's already answered.
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8: 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We've got eyes on your drive through Frederick County with a major incident on I-70 eastbound between Ridge Road and Woodbine Road. All three lanes blocked due to a crash. Traffic only gets by on the right shoulder, so anticipate some extreme delays on this stretch. As for the westbound side, a left lane impacted by the incident as well, so you've got rubbernecking delays passing by that way. For your drive on Harrisburg Expressway, a vehicle fire has just been cleared southbound through the Hunt Valley area before Shawan Road. Back up to speed, that is some good news. We've got instances of road work through Baltimore City on Guilford Avenue, the southbound one way, dealing with road work, reducing your drive to a single lane between East Lexington Street and East Fayette Street. Also on East Fayette Street, the westbound one way, you've got road work between North Holiday Street and Guilford Avenue. Current weather temperatures in the Inner Harbor at 75 degrees, a heat advisory in place throughout today with a high of 100 degrees. Sunny, then slight chances of thunderstorms. Be sure to stay cool and hydrated. 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

0: 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Hey, good morning. It's the John and Tiff Show. And you know that we have been on a journey, so to speak. We have all of us in the studio have been trying desperately to use our phones less, right? Like, we know screen time has a serious impact on your mental health, on your well-being. I noticed just yesterday, baby Asa reaching for my phone. Reaching for my phone because the screen is just that tempting. It is just wild how much our phones impact us. So we are always looking for tips, tricks, little ways that we can use our phone less.
1: It's almost like a diet where there's like, oh, you gotta try this diet, you gotta try this. And it never works.
0: It never fully works.
1: All these tips. But somebody called us. We have some amazing listeners here. I think his name is Jonathan.
0: Friend of the show.
1: Okay. And he said, Jonathan. He gives us a call and he goes, you guys, switch your phone into grayscale. Basically means it turns off all the colors you have in your phone.
0: What?
1: And so you're just looking at a phone that's completely functional. It just removed colors from it.
0: Wait, you can do this?
1: Yeah.
0: How do I do this?
1: You go to settings.
0: Okay.
1: You go to accessibility, display and text. Color filter on, grayscale.
0: Display and text.
1: Scroll down. It's insane. Guys, there was research that backs this up that says you don't want the color stimulation. And now it's crazy.
0: Oh, no, I've just done this. Hold on.
1: He might have just saved my life. By the grace of God, this guy called us and we picked up the phone. And he says, you know what? If you just look at your phone like your dog sees your phone, your life would be better.
0: I've just done this in a couple of clicks. I have turned my phone into grayscale. Everything is just gray. So it's none of the bright colors, none of the flashy anything. I don't see any of the red notifications of like, hey, pay attention to this. Look at this. Boom. Is this an unlock?
1: Boom. We just unlocked the lock.
0: I kind of hate it. But I guess that's the point is if I don't want to look at my phone, I need to not like this.
1: Yeah.
0: Well,
1: and if you want color, like look it up on your laptop or.
0: Yikes.
1: That's crazy.
0: Thanks, Jonathan.
1: Yeah. Thanks, person who just called. You're amazing. Thanks so much for listening.

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0: Bright FM. Good morning. It's the John and Tiff show. Well, look, I am a summer girly. I usually love it when it's hot outside, but even the next couple of days are going to be a bit much for me. Today is going to be the coolest day with actual temperatures being right around 100 degrees. Thursday and Friday, actual temperatures are going to be 101 or higher. It is going to feel like up to 115 in some places, intern Sammy.
1: Ew.
0: This is like,
1: ew.
0: I like it when it's hot outside. This is just too much. This too much for
1: Absolutely
0: me.
1: Not.
0: No, thank you. Especially if you work outside, make sure that you're paying attention to your body, that you're taking breaks.
1: Hydration break.
0: Drinking hydration breaks. Look, they're doing it in the World Cup. It's trendy. Come on.
1: You're right.
0: Everybody drink your water. Do you have any like tips for staying cool?
1: Tips for staying cool. I'm not an outdoor fella.
0: Okay.
1: You know?
0: Okay. So you go
1: inside.
0: You go inside.
1: You know, you know, stay indoors.
0: Uh-huh.
1: I've been really recently enjoying the outside, but not this weekend.
0: Yeah.
1: Actually, I think on my calendar, I'm going to be outside a lot.
0: Are you really?
1: On Friday and Saturday.
0: Okay.
1: Yes.
0: So if you're going to be outside, just like,
1: because there's a cookout. And that's just gonna murder everybody. That's just gonna be. It's just gonna be so hot.
0: It's gonna be real, real hot. So just pay attention. Take your breaks. Have maybe one of those little personal fans. We bought one for
1: personal
0: baby.
1: Fan.
0: We bought one for baby Asa for his stroller. And I've got to admit, every once in a while, mommy's like, "Here, why don't I'll hold you, and we'll hold
1: Amazing.
0: The fan together."
1: I need one of these. Absolutely.
0: Stay cool.
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8: 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Keeping an eye on your problem spot through Frederick. I-70 eastbound still dealing with the accident between Ridge Road and Woodbine Road. That's blocking all through lanes with the exception of that right shoulder, allowing for traffic to get by. We've got some extreme delays on this stretch this morning. And also on I-70 westbound, seeing a left lane impacted by the crash. If you are traveling that way, be sure to stick right. We've got some rubbernecking delays. A new crash through Baltimore City on Harford Avenue at East Biddle Street. You want to take caution. Also still tracking that road construction on Harford Road northbound through Baltimore City from East 25th Street to Montpelier Street. Now for your drive through 95 northbound in Harford County, you've got some delays in Belcamp due to road work blocking the right lane near Maryland 543. Current weather temperatures in the Baltimore Inner Harbor at 75 degrees. You're in a heat advisory today, reaching a high of 100 degrees. Sunny skies, then slight chances of thunderstorms. Be sure to stay cool and hydrated. 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
0: 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Bright

0: That is Megan Woods on Bright FM. Hey, good morning. It's the John and Tiff show. So what is on your schedule for the rest of summer? I know that you've got all of the plans, all of the things. I cannot believe it's already July 1st. Today is July 1st. What happened to the month of June? Where did it go?
1: It zoomed.
0: Too fast. Like, way too much, way too fast. And I think that is why it's important to, like, come up with those things that you know you want to do this summer. Get them on the calendar. Make them non-negotiable, intern Sammy. You got to do this. One of the things that I think we should put on the calendar.
1: Yeah, what do we got going on?
0: Bright Nights. It's coming up. July 14th.
1: July 14th. That's not next week.
0: That's the week after.
1: That's something.
0: It's a Tuesday.
1: It's Tuesday in a couple night. Days.
0: It's a couple days.
1: In 2 weeks. Ish. 2-ish weeks.
0: It is at Central Christian Church in the White Marsh area. It is a free concert with Natalie Lane.
1: Oh, wow.
0: No, look, did you hear that? Free concert.
1: That's amazing.
0: It's free. So it's a night that your family can come out and enjoy. Free night of music. Jack from the afternoon show will be broadcasting. So he'll be doing his live broadcast thing. You can hang out with him. Natalie Lane is going to do a free concert. We will have some food trucks and stuff there so you can grab dinner.
1: Oh, my gosh. I never know where to find food trucks.
0: Look.
1: And now we do.
0: We're bringing them together. All together at Bright Nights. Big thanks to our friends at Grace Bomb for their support of great local events like this. Intern Sammy's wearing the Grace Bomb hoodie today.
1: You already know.
0: I love it.
1: July 14th?
0: July 14th. Text BRIGHT to 58228 and we will send all the details right to your phone.

0: now. What is your absolute least favorite chore? Least favorite chore to do? Is that all of them? Is it?
1: There's a nice ranking. There's a nice place in my brain where I put some chores.
0: Okay.
1: That I dislike.
0: Okay.
1: Disdain. Not enjoy. I'm gonna go with dishes.
0: Dishes are your least favorite.
1: Okay. So much so. Now this is Tiffany. This is bad.
0: Uh-oh.
1: I've worked in restaurants my whole life. I wanted to purchase an industrial dishwasher. I saw one at Restore, you know, the Habitat for Humanity flagship store. That's got the lever and you go, and it steams all of the dishes you put in.
0: Okay, so do you think that would make doing the dishes better?
1: I think it would be better than because the dishwasher takes five ever.
0: Oh, it's forever, yeah.
1: Right.
0: Yeah,
1: but if you go, and you just do the twist or do the pull down, it's amazing. It's what restaurants do.
0: How much money would you pay to never have to do the dishes again? Or your laundry, or basic tidying up skills. Is there an amount of money that you're I would
1: laundry's
0: do this?
1: Up there, by the way. You just snuck laundry in.
0: Laundry's up there.
1: Laundry's got agenda.
0: I've got a reason. There is a new company called 1X Technologies. They have this thing called the Neo. It is a humanoid robot that is designed to help around the home.
1: Oh.
0: Yeah, it's a robot.
1: Oh.
0: But it can handle everyday chores like tidying, folding and putting away your laundry.
1: What?
0: Loading the dishwasher.
1: Oh.
0: Fetching items. It responds to voice commands, schedules.
1: Okay.
0: It can do all of the things. For the low, low payment of $20,000.
1: $20,000.
0: $20,000.
1: For no more laundry.
0: But
1: it's expensive.
0: Oh, it's very. But, right. But you never have to do laundry or the dishes again.
1: I mean, I would snap if this robot put my laundry in the dishwasher.
0: They say that that's what it can do. It can put away your laundry. It can fold your laundry.
1: Well, obviously, if it makes a mistake, if it puts my favorite Orioles t-shirt that I have on right now.
0: Oh, that's a good one. Yeah,
1: put it in the dishwasher.
0: Look, that's a risk you're going to have to take.
1: Fine, t-shirt. Need to be washed with ceramics.
2: 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The days are longer. 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
8: 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We've been keeping an eye on your problem spot of the morning in Frederick County, I-70 eastbound, dealing with the major accident that is currently blocking all through lanes, with the exception of traffic being able to get by on the right shoulder between Ridge Road and Woodbine Road. You've got a bottlenecking formation delay taking place, extreme backups that you definitely want to try and avoid using Route 40 eastbound as an option. For your I-70 westbound drive, we are still seeing that left lane blocked due to this crash, so you want to be sure to stick right. You've got volume delays due to rubbernecking on that opposite stretch of the roadway there. For your ride through Baltimore City, Hartford Avenue is still dealing with the crash at East Biddle Street, and we are still seeing some delays through Hartford County on your 95 ride due to road construction northbound between Maryland 24 and Maryland 543, a volume delay with that right lane being closed. Current temperatures in Bel Air at 73 degrees, and through Pasadena right now, partly cloudy skies at 73 degrees. Coastal flood advisory until 9 a.m. today. Then that heat advisory kicks in. A high of 97. Sunny skies and slight chances of thunderstorms. 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

0: 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Hey, good morning. It's the John and Tiff show. So has it gotten you yet? Have you been just totally wrapped up in World Cup fever? Look, I have been here from the start, from the jump. I've been counting down to the World Cup for the last 4 years.
1: And Tiffany, I thought it was kind of silly.
0: Really?
1: I thought the World Cup, it was not for me.
0: Okay. You weren't down with the World Cup.
1: The intern was not in the job description to be in the world of cups.
0: Has that changed?
1: Well, I started thinking about this once, and it's silly. That's why I'm laughing. That made me want to watch it. I thought, why are all major sports events like things you find in your kitchen? Like, there's the Super Bowl, and there's the World Cup.
0: Okay.
1: And I was just laughing at that, and I was like, you know what? That's enough to make me, turn it on.
0: Okay.
1: And I've turned it on, and it's sensational.
0: It's so good.
1: Bro, it's grabbed me. I got my, today, the USA play today.
0: USA play today.
1: I have my little beverages. I cleared my calendar. It's going down.
0: It is. Here's the thing. If you've not really been into it so far, you're like, what's going on? Now we're into the knockout stages of the World Cup. So every game is a giant deal. It is a very big deal because if you win, you move to the next round. You lose, you're out, baby. Like, you're done. You're
1: done.
0: Out.
1: You're done.
0: You're cooked.
1: But I like this. I've never found that I could, I don't know, like I was rooting for a sports team. Mm-hmm. It's not ingrained in me, you know? And
0: okay.
1: So whenever the Ravens are in the playoffs and they lose,
0: you're just like, oh.
1: I want the Ravens to win, but I'm just
0: sorry,
1: like,
0: for you.
1: Right. Or if the Ravens are winning, I'm like, oh, I want the other team to have a chance.
0: You just want everyone to have fun.
1: I like that back and forth. I definitely enjoy when games are close. Not feeling that way with the World Cup.
0: No, you are Team USA all the way.
1: I want you to score 4,000 points.
0: Okay.
1: And just go next.
0: That's awesome.
1: That's how I'm feeling.
0: So today, England play as well. That is, so I have two teams in the World Cup.
1: Yeah, what happens when the Boston Tea Party occurs in the World Cup metaphor?
0: If that were to happen, I would plead the fifth on who I'm going to root for, if I'm being honest.
1: That's fair. That's fair. That is fair.
0: But today I'm rooting for England. England are playing the Democratic Republic of Congo.
1: Dr. Congo.
0: The USA play later this evening. I think it's 8 o'clock is the game. They play Bosnia and Herzegovina.
1: Mm-hmm. Which one country?
0: Which is one country.
1: Right.
0: Yes. There's a big history there.
1: Yeah. And I've been watching on Telemundo.
0: Ah,
1: I've been watching on.
0: Practicing your Spanish skills. Okay.
1: It's amazing. It's amazing.
0: It's so good.
1: Everyone, if you haven't watched it, the commentators are savants.
0: Uh-huh. Yeah.
1: The Spanish commentator. You don't even need to know what's happening. They're just so joyful. They're just so excited. It's a must.
0: That's a beautiful part of the World Cup.
1: It's a must.
0: Jump on the bandwagon, everybody.

0: now.
1: Check out Philippians 2, 12 and 13. It says, continue to work out your salvation with fear and trembling, for it is God who works in you to will and to act according to his good purpose. Not working for salvation, but working it out, I think is really something to focus on and something we don't think about all that much.
2: Well, I think it's something to consider that you are, it's working out, not for. So you're unpacking and living out what's already happened inside of you, right? Like you're allowing your inward faith to affect your outward actions. And this fear and trembling that we are supposed to kind of have in this is a reflection of the deep reverence and awe of what the Lord has done for us.
1: Fear and trembling.
2: Right. Yes. Like, it's not like...
1: Those aren't light words, by the way.
2: No. Yeah. And I also don't think that it's meant to be like you should be afraid all of the time.
1: Nope.
2: But there should be a respect and a reverence for just how big of a gift that we've been, that we've received from the Lord, that we should reflect on consistently.
1: So that process is kind of ongoing. It's layered. It's probably work you've done before, right? It's work that matters. But if God is bringing maybe in you a new insight or a new layer or something new he wants to address in your life, it's because he loves you too much and where he's taking you. You know, he's taking you to new depths in your relationship with him. And so thank God. I know because of, I know myself as a human that I'm not just going to stay where I am today, that I'm going to grow into a deeper relationship with God and that that process will be ongoing.
2: Yeah. So there's a big Bible word for that process called sanctification.
1: Right.
2: So justification happens when you give your life to Jesus, you follow him, you decide you're going to follow him. You are justified. Your sins are forgiven. The sanctification process is what happens next. The growing, the changing, the continual repentance, becoming more Christ-like. And that's something that never stops. like we are going to be going through that process until we see the Lord face to face.
1: And I think it's easier for us to think it is going to be one undone.
2: Sure. Yeah.
1: But life on this side of heaven and until we get there, that means that suffering is guaranteed.
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9: 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We've been keeping an eye on your problem spot of the morning in Frederick County, I-70 eastbound, dealing with the major accident that is currently blocking all through lanes, with the exception of traffic being able to get by on the right shoulder between Ridge Road and Woodbine Road. You've got a bottlenecking formation delay taking place, extreme backups that you definitely want to try and avoid. Using Route 40 eastbound is an option. For your I-70 westbound drive, we are still seeing that left lane blocked due to this crash, so you want to be sure to stick right. You've got volume delays due to rubbernecking on that opposite stretch of the roadway there. For your ride through Baltimore City, Harford Avenue is still dealing with the crash at East Biddle Street, and we are still seeing some delays through Harford County on your 95 ride due to road construction northbound between Maryland 24 and Maryland 543, a volume delay with that right lane being closed. Current temperatures in Bel Air at 73 degrees and through Pasadena right now, partly cloudy skies at 73 degrees. Coastal flood advisory until 9 a.m. today. Then that heat advisory kicks in. A high of 97. Sunny skies and slight chances of thunderstorms. 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

0: So I saw this post that I think we will all find interesting. Is the four types of people you need in your inner circle.
1: Okay. So like the people that are immediately around you, your trusted allies.
0: Yes.
1: Four types of people.
0: Think if you have these people already or if there's any people that you need to add to the inner circle. Now, adding to an inner circle,
1: that takes time.
0: I feel like for someone like that, that would take some time. Yeah. You just don't get into the inner circle.
1: No, you got to work. You got to work hard.
0: So your inner circle, should be a mentor. And this is something I've tried to pursue multiple times. Sometimes, and I've even noticed like with pastors these days, like you're like, hey, I would like to be mentored. Or do you know someone who's mentored? It's like pastors are so busy.
1: Yeah.
0: And it was like, bleh. But anyway, a mentor. There should be a mentor in your inner circle in some way. But this is someone who is ahead of you.
1: Okay.
0: Who's already done what you're trying to do. They can see your blind spots and save you years of mistakes.
1: Mm-hmm.
0: So someone older, someone who's been there, someone that you identify as like, this is kind of where I want my life to go.
1: Okay.
0: And that they're mentoring you along the way. I think that's really important. A second person you should have in your inner circle is a peer. So someone who's at your level, but also growing.
1: Okay.
0: And that you're growing together. You push each other. It's kind of the iron sharpens iron thing. You celebrate things together. You're not alone in the struggles. But someone who's a peer and that you're aligned with, right?
1: I love that.
0: The three is a protege. So you should be mentoring someone else.
1: You should
0: be ahead of someone else. So someone you can teach. Because not only that, but teaching can show you clarity in your own life when you're mentoring someone. That can keep you humble. It can remind you how far you've come. It's a really good relationship. And then the last one that should be in your inner circle. Now, this one's very interesting. Someone who is the opposite of you. Someone who thinks differently than you do.
1: Okay.
0: That challenges your assumptions, not just kind of having your inner circle being yes people, but keep you from maybe getting stuck in your own echo chamber.
1: I
0: was like, aren't those good?
1: I love that so much. Like, I feel like the mentor is teaching you, right? Like, it's teaching you how to do things. The peer is going through it with you. If you're trying to pour into someone else, that means you've actually got to have your stuff together, right? Like, you've got, in order to teach someone how to do something, you got to know what you're doing first.
0: Yes, you're right.
1: It refines it. And then having someone who thinks differently from you is just, I think everyone needs that person in their life.
0: Because here's the truth is most people only have peers. Meaning we're comfortable,
1: sure.
0: But we can be stagnant at times. Without mentors, we'll repeat mistakes that have been repeated. Without protégés, we'll lose perspective on things. Without mentoring somebody, without opposites, we become too rigid.
1: Yeah.

0: Good morning. This is the morning show here, the John and Tiff Morning Show on Bright FM. And this is the entire world's favorite intern. It's intern Sammy here. And I'm here to announce the Wheel of Games. The Wheel of Games here is sponsored by Amazing Grass. Amazing Grass, get to the root of your lawn problems. Amazing Grass will make your lawn look amazing. So text grass to 58228.
1: Bright FM, good morning. Our friend Samantha is in Timonium. How are you doing this morning?
2: Great. We have my two kids with me. We're on our way to Beachmont.
1: Oh, yay! Wonderful, wonderful day. I hopefully we make this day a little better for you. We're ready to spin the wheel for Wheel of Games. Are you ready?
2: I'm ready.
1: All right, here we go.
3: Higher or lower?

0: All right, Samantha, it is higher or lower, a numerical statistics game. I'm going to ask John a question. The answer to that question is a number, and then you've got to guess if the actual answer is higher or lower than John's guess. Are we all ready?
1: Okay, we're ready.
0: All right. I think we can all agree pickles are having a moment right now. There's pickle-flavored everything.
2: I see it everywhere.
0: It's crazy. On average, how many pickles does an American eat in a year? One year, how many pickles?
2: Okay, like pickle spears or like one pickle?
0: Pickles.
2: I don't know.
0: It's a number. How many, like a think whole pickle, like one whole pickle, how many?
2: One whole pickle.
0: Over the course of a year.
2: I don't think it's that crazy. Maybe like 12 pickles.
0: 12 pickles.
2: Yeah, 12 pickles in a year. Sure.
0: Sure. All right. Samantha, what do you think? Is the actual answer higher or lower than 12 pickles?
1: You guys think higher? Okay. I'm going to go with my kids and say higher. And I like pickles, so I'm hoping it's higher.
0: So you guys are pickle fans. Is this? Do you think?
1: I am, but yeah.
0: Okay. All right. Well, the actual answer is higher.
2: Yay!
0: By quite a lot, 77 pickles is the average.
2: That's a lot.
0: So much higher. Yes. 77 pickles. And I guess that takes into account people like my husband who refuses to touch a pickle in any way, shape, or form.
2: That's interesting.
0: 77 pickles.
2: You know what I like? The way I like the pickles the best is fried pickles.
0: Oh, with a little bit of ranch sauce on the side to dip.
2: Little something. Mm-hmm. I'm in for that. Hey, congratulations, Samantha and family and kids. You've won the Wheel of Games.
1: Thank you guys so much. That was so much fun.
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9: 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We've got some welcomed updates on your I-70 ride eastbound through Frederick County. The earlier incident that was previously closing all of your through lanes between Ridge Road and Woodbine Road now just has the left lane blocked, but you've still got a significant delay, a 30-minute jam up in place. Stick right to try to get past it. As for your drive on the westbound side of I-70, we're seeing two left lanes blocked due to the accident on that eastbound side, and an even longer delay, about 35 to 40 minutes on this stretch. So you still want to pack your patience both ways. Even though there have been some improvements, you can still use Route 40 to get by where you need to go this morning in either direction. As for your drive through Baltimore City, keeping an eye on 895, the southbound stretch, giving you some volume to Harbor Tunnel. A similar story on your 95 ride. Also tracking some debris on 95 through Havre de Grace northbound. Your right lane is impacted before Maryland 155 exit 89, so take caution. Current temperatures in the Inner Harbor at 75 degrees, a high of 100 today, and a heat advisory. 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

0: It's the John and Tiff Show. Thanks for listening this morning. There are times where you get caught up at work, right? And sometimes you're not a fan of that because you get home a little later. You're not following the schedule you've laid out before yourself. Case in point, I sometimes have meetings after the show. Mm-hmm. One of my favorite times is when I can leave right after the show and get to my routine.
1: When you don't have meetings after the show.
0: Yeah, I can go home. I can get a little breakfast, early lunch, then go to the gym, then go for a walk, get ready, maybe take a little nap before the girls get home from school. Mm-hmm. And then I feel like, man, I've been successful for the day.
1: Mm. So like yesterday when we had meetings after work or after the show, like I didn't get home until it was almost 2 o'clock by the time I got home.
0: But and you weren't paying attention to my, I have to get out of
1: here. What I need is for you to teach me how to be as good of an Irish exiter as you are. You just disappear. And like literally at one point I was like, are you still here? Because like, you were so good halfway, about getting out.
0: I was halfway
1: out.
0: Home.
1: Oh, I love getting home. Sure.
2: I love the notion here of, I read online, it was like, do you feel like you're late for your house? You know, people are so rushed and hurried and like, or the line, I just want to enjoy my rent. Like, I pay for rent. Can I enjoy that?
1: I'm going to use that because rent is so expensive.
2: Right. Like, what are you doing this weekend?

0: It's like enjoying my rent.
1: There you go. Yeah. Right. Just getting the most out of my rent.
0: Right.
2: That's funny. That could be a way to get out of things at work.
1: Yeah. Right?
0: I'm enjoying rent.
2: Yeah.
0: I don't know if you know this, but I pay something called rent.
2: Yeah, rent too.
1: And it is very expensive. Yeah. And I want to get all of my dollars worth is really what it comes down to.
0: Yeah, totally.
2: I love that.
1: Look, that sounds much better than I love my couch more than anywhere else in the world.
0: Exactly. And that might be a little bit of what's in there.
2: Both things are true.
1: Yeah. It's true.

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0: It's Bright FM. It's the John and Tiff Show. So you might feel like you are in the middle of a test right now from God.
1: Mm-hmm.
0: There are three ways that God actually does test you. And it depends on what your response is, right? So here's the thing. Follow with me for a little bit. Let's go on this journey together. Okay. So God will test you in these different ways. One is that he will give you what you want and then test your gratitude.
1: Interesting.
0: Right?
1: Okay. Yeah.
0: He doesn't give you what you want and tests your faith.
1: There we go.
0: Or he delays what you want and tests your patience.
1: Okay.
0: Think of it in those three ways. I think sometimes, and we were talking about this a little bit, sometimes we think things are tests from God and really we just made all the mistakes.
1: Yeah.
0: And we're just paying for our consequences.
1: Yes.
0: Or we're just reaping the consequences of our decisions at that point.
1: Yeah. But I think sometimes people will say, oh, God's testing me right now. He's just testing me right now. When really it's just the consequences of decisions that you've made. And you're in a situation where you're going, ooh, this is not what I expected to happen. But John, I think how you framed that, like the ways that God will actually test us, is really smart to keep in mind. Like, it's not just every time that you face some sort of inconvenience or some sort of challenge that it's a test from God. That's not necessarily the case.
0: And here's the thing, is if you're confused by that at all,
1: mm-hmm.
0: you surrender all of it mm-hmm. to him. And you maybe just ask him, God, are you testing me here?
1: Yeah, sure.
0: Or God, what are you teaching me? Because here's the thing, it may not always be a test from God, but God is always teaching.
1: Yeah.
0: And always guiding. And if you take every circumstance and everything you're going through, even if it's by your own dumb fault, which it usually is most of the time, if you surrender those things to him, God will lead you and teach you through it. But just like in everything, you have to surrender it all to him. Sometimes you feel like that should be a one and done deal. Well, like, of course, like, I believe in God. Of course, I've surrendered.
1: Right, right.
0: It's like, no, sometimes that's day to day.
1: Literally.
0: Sometimes that's hour to hour.
1: Uh-huh.
0: And take it from personal experience. I know what the hour to hour feels like.
1: Yeah.
0: Someone who has been walking with Jesus and following Jesus my entire life, I know what it's like to have an hour to hour surrender and dependence on him. So we aren't too faithful to mm-hmm. not experience those things, and we're not too far gone to not even start.
1: Yeah.
0: Right?
2: Summer is here. The days are longer, the nights are warmer. And there are memories waiting to be made. From backyard barbecues to road trips with the windows down to those summer nights you wish would never end. 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
9: 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A look at your ride through I-70, your problem spot of the morning, where we are still tracking the incident actively in place, but there are updates. The westbound stretch now more of the problem area with two left lanes blocked due to the earlier incident that began on the eastbound side between Ridge Road and Woodbine Road. The westbound stretch has a 40-minute backup that is slowly increasing. If you're traveling on the eastbound stretch, you've got the single left lane blocked there, causing about a 15 to 20-minute backup. So this is still really a roadway that you want to avoid either way. Using Route 40 is a good option to do that. If you're traveling through Baltimore City, we've got reports of a vehicle fire on McConus Street at Fort McHenry Tunnel. Take caution. Also, seeing some 895 southbound delays to Harbor Tunnel, less than 10 minutes worth of a ride. A disabled vehicle blocks the right lane on Falls Road through Lutherville at Jones Falls Expressway. Current temperatures in the Inner Harbor at 75 degrees. A heat advisory today reaching a high of 100. Sunny skies and slight chance thunderstorms. 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
7: 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All morning long, I-70 has been a trouble spot in the Mount Airy area. Crash cleanup continues eastbound I-70, east of 27 Ridge Road, with the left lane block still have a bit of volume each direction through there. Through Laurel, southbound 95 is now jammed before Route 32 to get past the incident south of 216. If you're taking the Baltimore-Washington Parkway, just volume delays pushing out of Jessup, but that does go off and on to get you past 197. Nothing reported along the way there. Bellcamp, we now have the road work set up northbound 95 as you head past Maryland 24. That's exit 77 up to exit 80. That right lane is closed, seeing that volume delay already. Now look at your forecast. We're under an extreme heat watch through Saturday. Today, hazy sun, dangerous heat, high of 99. Overnight, humid with a low of 75. Current temperature, 80 degrees. 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

0: 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We're going to talk about the snacks, the food, the things that everyone wants to know.
1: I love snack, snack, snacks. Gotta have snack, snack, snacks. I am hungry, that's a fact. Gotta have my snacks.
0: Apparently, Dr. Pepper is having a moment.
2: 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I love...
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1: Pepper flavored snack packs. You know the snack pack juicy gel things?
2: Like, juicy gel?
1: Like the little packs of Jell-O that are in the little plastic cartons.
2: Ew.
1: Apparently Dr. Pepper flavored. And Dr. Pepper itself is releasing creamy coconut flavored Dr. Pepper.
2: I have seen that.
1: Have you tried
2: it? I have tried that.
1: Is it any good?
2: It's pretty good.
1: You didn't bring me one?
2: Nope.
1: What?
2: I'm sorry.
1: Come on.
2: I was like a one-off thing. Yeah, Dr. Pepper's having a moment.
1: Dr. Pepper is having a moment. They are releasing all kinds of different things. I want to try them all. Dr. Pepper and those 23 flavors. Oh, so
2: what do you
1: good.
2: Think? What's one thing if you could invent like the dream collab with Dr. Pepper?
1: A dream collab with Dr. Pepper?
2: Mm-hmm.
1: I mean, it would literally just be sponsor me, Dr. Pepper.
2: Oh, just for you.
1: Like, just for
2: you
1: me
2: would
1: personally.
2: Be the collab. Got it.

0: Cause you're good.
1: Bright FM. Hey, good morning. It's the John and Tiff Show. It is going to be a scorcher later this week. Like, we're talking actual temperatures close to 100. It's going to feel like 115 degrees in some places. And for me, what that means is that I will want to be inside in the air conditioning. I have a baby. So I need to do stuff that involves staying cool and maybe out of 115 degree weather, maybe watching something on TV, playing some video games, like chilling in air conditioning is going to be on the agenda for this week. 100%.
2: Absolutely. And I think we got something for you here.
1: Something for me to inside in air conditioning?
2: Something for anybody who has fingers and technology.
1: Okay, I have fingers and technology.
2: Yes. Well, maybe have you heard of Sight and Sound?
1: It's in Lancaster.
2: Yes, Lancaster.
1: Lancaster, did I say that right?
2: Yep.
1: It's not Lancaster, it's Lancaster. I've never been. My mom's been a couple of times. So they put on amazing, like, stage productions of different Bible stories.
2: Yes, and they're incredible. I'm just looking at some of these. I mean,
1: have you ever been?
2: Oh, yeah.
1: Okay.
2: They're amazing. I went a long time ago. But I just want to let you know they've kind of stepped in the technology world.
1: Ooh.
2: And if you want to watch it, you can this week for free.
1: Look, you had me at free.
2: Yes.
1: What? I can watch it for free?
2: Yes. So there's five of the live productions that they've recorded.
1: Okay.
2: So they have Noah, Queen Esther, David, Daniel, and Jesus. These are like 2-hour movies of live productions that normally you have to pay to watch them. Even obviously you have to watch them in person.
1: Mm-hmm.
2: But if you would like to watch them digitally, you have to pay that too. But for the next up until July 3rd.
1: Okay. So through Friday. So that'll get me through the sweltering heat of this week. You can actually watch these.
2: I got Daniel putting it in my queue. I'm going to be watching it.
1: I love that, Sandy.
2: It's a musical.
1: It's a musical?
2: Yes.
1: Daniel the musical?
2: Yes.
1: Okay, all right. You got me hooked. I'm in.

Yes, we're on Instagram. Yes, it's actually decent. Text mornings to 58228 and come judge us kindly.

0: You want to know a conspiracy theory I believe in?
1: Bring it on.
0: Essential oils are a scam. Anyway.
1: See, I kind of like
0: also
1: them.
0: Pandas.
1: Pandas are a scam?
0: Yeah.
1: They're real.
0: Pandas are not real.
1: You don't think pandas are real?
0: No. I think they were. Are we going to get on this?
1: What? There's a panda conspiracy theory?
0: Do you know this, intern Sammy? Do you know the panda
2: conspiracy?
0: Do you know the panda conspiracy?
2: The fake pandas?
0: Are you in on this?
2: Oh, yeah.
0: Okay.
1: What are we talking about?
0: All right, so I'm going to talk about something else now. We are now.
1: We went from what we were going to talk about,
2: Tiffany,
1: to fake pandas.
2: Pandas are fake.
0: So
1: I'm Googling.
0: I'm not a conspiracy theorist person.
2: Unless.
0: But this is one that I'm like.
2: This is confirmed.
0: Okay. So do you know how we breed dogs?
1: Uh-huh.
0: And we've gotten different breeds of dogs.
1: Right, that's how
0: we
1: ended up with like a golden doodle.
0: It is my belief that the same thing happened with pandas.
1: What?
0: Pandas were bred to reduce the bamboo population.
2: Eat bamboo.
1: What were they bred from?
2: They were bamboo machines. They're bred from other bears. Like the red panda. You know the red panda?
1: Yeah, I've seen a red panda. Yeah. Okay.
2: And brown bears.
0: For the purpose of controlling the bamboo population, which bamboo gets out of control.
2: Just a theory.
1: What?
0: This is called a conspiracy theory.
1: Okay. So.
0: And the other proof point here is that there were no pandas seen in any Chinese art or anything prior to like 1800 something.
2: And pandas are kind of dumb.
0: And they're very stupid.
2: So they're just kind of like,
1: I did know that.
2: Where do they come from? They're like, what are you doing? How do you survive in the wild?
0: And they're only
2: rolling down.
0: And they're only able to populate like 3 days out of the year.
2: Yeah.
1: What?
0: Yeah.
1: Okay. I mean, literally, I've just kind of done a little deep dive on Reddit. Pandas are fairly certain an extremely elaborate hoax. This is crazy. Apparently, the biological question is actually a big one because they should be carnivores based off of their body. However, their diet consists almost entirely of bamboo.
0: It's very strange.
1: That is actually very strange.
2: Bears are omnivores. So not to get scientific, but bears, they eat berries. They eat honey. They also eat salmon and other things. So
1: sure.
2: Listen, I've seen the pandas, the Smithsonian pandas.
0: They're awesome.
2: I've done seen them. They're ridiculous. They're insane. They bring the community together.
0: It doesn't mean they shouldn't be loved.
2: Absolutely.
0: But they're loved in a way that like you would love a dog like that you've bred.
2: Enjoyed. Yes.
1: Oh, okay.
0: Like these are animals that exist, but they were bred for a purpose.
1: But it's like more for a pet? Is that what we're getting at? Or
2: to destroy the bamboo world.
1: To destroy the bamboo world.
0: Or is there another plot and the pandas are all going to turn on us?
2: Bamboo armor.
1: Oh
2: my gosh. Wait, never mind.
1: Look, this is a conspiracy theory I could actually
0: Over the not seeing pandas in art or any literature prior to 1800 something.
1: Wait, what?
0: They documented everything.
1: Were pandas first seen in art?
2: No, see, what I like about pandas is they are iconic.
0: Oh, I love pandas.
2: They climbed up the HR totem pole of animals.
1: The first illustration of giant pandas in traditional Chinese art, 1869.
0: Is that not a little sus? You know how much history
1: the
0: Chinese have?
1: How much art they had?
0: They have dragons, but no pandas.
1: I got questions.
2: But they got the technology to make pandas in
1: 1860s? 1869, they got the technology.
2: They didn't have tin cans in 1860.
0: Good morning, everyone. This is Bright FM. It is the John and Tiff Show. Welcoming.
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10: 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Turns out to be a large pothole is the problem getting through Laurel, southbound 95 at an absolute crawl. Delays now beginning before Route 32, and that goes off and on past 216. State troopers were there along the second lane from the left. Looks like they're going to block a couple lanes, and then the road repairs will need to be done. Over to 29 or the BW Parkway, better options. Mount Airy, still watch for some slowdowns. Eastbound I-70, east of 29 Ridge Road. That's where we've had the long-standing crash all morning. The left lane remains blocked. It's now road work set up in Bell Camp. No surprise if you're heading northbound on 95. Crews are set up between Maryland 24. That's exit 77 to exit 80. The right lane is closed. Now look at your forecast. We're under an extreme heat watch through Saturday. Today, hazy sunshine, dangerous heat. High of 99, overnight low 75. Current temperature 85 degrees. 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

Ooh, it just takes me somewhere. I love it. Stacey Winans on Bright FM. Hey, good morning to you guys. I'm Tracy. And guess what? Today is, it's What's Good Wednesday. Tell me something good. Something good going on with you, in your life, in your heart. Something God is doing. Something small, something big. All of the things. I'm here for it to celebrate with you. 844-944-5050 is my number. I want to kick us off today with something that, this might not sound like it's something good, but I think it is, because I just want to bring our attention to something. I don't want to hear anybody anymore saying, any women saying that they don't like their arms. Cut it out. Cut it out, you guys. What is it? It's summertime. I put on like this really cute breathing cotton shirt today with no sleeves. And I'm looking at my arms and I'm like, yeah, whatever. I'm 62. You know, I have 62-year-old arms and they might flap in the wind a little bit. But man, you know, they've served me well in my life. They carry heavy things. They give really, really good hugs. I love my arms, and that's what's good today. So, ladies, no more of this. I don't like my arms. Your arms are awesome. What's Good Wednesday? 844-944-5050.

0: 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Hey, good morning. Who's this?
1: Colin. I just wanted to say, you guys were talking about Good Wednesday, right?
0: Yes.
1: So, like, my brother's having some issues at school. He said people bully him, so I wanted to ask for advice what to do.
0: Oh, I'm so sorry. He's going through that, hon. Did you say that your name is Colin?
1: Yeah.
0: Colin, thank you for calling. You're a really, really good brother. Really good brother. And so, is this your little brother that's having some issues?
1: And my big brother. Your I just want to care for him.
0: You want to care for him.
1: Yeah.
0: Well, you know what? One of the first things that we can do is we can talk to the Lord about it. You want to pray with me?
1: Okay.
0: Okay. Gosh, thank you, Lord. Thank you, Lord, for Colin. He's such a pure heart and wants to care for his brother. And so, God, we lift up his brother to you right now. And we pray, precious Father, that you would watch over him, that you would protect him from bullies, protect him from any harm that others would try to inflict on him. We know, God, that oftentimes people bully because they don't feel good about themselves. And it's usually more of a reflection about how people feel about themselves than the person that they're directing those comments at. So we pray that the bully's hearts would be transformed by your grace and your love, and that Colin's brother would come through this just strong and encouraged and feeling so loved. Thank you for giving him such a great brother in Colin. In Jesus' name we pray. Amen.
1: Amen. Thank you.

0: Summer is here. The days are longer, the nights are warmer, and there are memories waiting to be made. From backyard barbecues to road trips with the windows down to those summer nights you wish would never end. 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

0: Yeah, what if you just believe him today? What if you just trust him just a little bit more? Hey, it's Tracy, Bright FM. Glad you're here. It is What's Good Wednesday. My phone lines are open for you. So tell me something good. 844-944-5050. Mel.
1: God is good all the time, and all the time God is good.
0: Well, I know that. Tell me why. Tell me something specific.
1: Clarity in dealing with my bipolar disorder.
0: Ooh, that's a beautiful thing. You getting some breakthrough?
1: We're getting there. I slept better last night, so I'm on my way to an appointment right now. But I slept better last night.
0: I'm so glad to hear that. Cheering you on always, Mel. Thank you for calling, hon.
1: Bye.
0: And I love your arms. Okay, yeah, I gotta explain. We just kind of kicked this whole thing off by just a little personal rant of mine on this What's Good Wednesday. Ladies, do not say this summer. I don't like my arms. I put on a little short sleeve blouse today, actually no sleeve blouse, and I looked in the mirror and I thought, yep, those are my arms. And I love them. They work really well. All right, What's Good Wednesday? 844-944-5050.

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0: Nope, can't steal my joy. Bright FM. Hey, it's Tracy. Good morning to you. Hey, guys, it's What's Good Wednesday. My phone lines are open for you. 844-944-5050. Lori.
1: I just want to say, you know, God is good. And he shows me every day how good he is. When I see the smile on my daughter's face through such adversity, I know I talked to you before. My daughter had a heart and a liver transplant back in April at Hopkins, and she's still there, and she's still in the fight. But, you know, I don't know too many people who can praise God in the middle of such pain and such heartache and still be concerned to lead other people to Jesus. And she asked her nurses to pray with her when she's in pain before she receives pain medicine. I am just absolutely in awe of my beautiful daughter and how God chose me to be her mom. Yeah. Like, I'm not even deserving of such a beautiful daughter and such a beautiful life. And the way that I see him in her is just, it just astounds me every single day.
0: Lori, I am just speechless here. Gosh, I'm honored and humbled to get to hear your story and your faith. And your little girl is inspiring all of us. What's her name?
1: Her name is Haley. She's 28 years old and had her very first open heart surgery at just 6 days old. And she has fought and she has battled through some of the most unimaginable situations with her health. And she does it all with grace and with a smile on her face. You know, the doctors and the nurses fight over who gets to take care of Haley today.
0: Oh my gosh. That is so amazing.
1: It's been a thing her whole life. Like, the nurses are like, no, I want Haley. I've seen it happen. And I'm just like, no, you want Haley because you want who Haley has living on the inside of her.
0: They want her Jesus. They want her Jesus. They don't even know that that's what they're drawn to. My gosh. So thank you for sharing her story, Lori, and listeners everywhere. I mean, we got thousands and thousands of people listening in this moment. Friends, lift her up in prayer. Would you lift precious Haley up to our Father? Give thanks to him for her amazing, beautiful life and her mom. And God, we lift her up. We speak her name. We thank you for creating her. And we pray, God, that you'll continue to work miracles in her, for her, and through her. In Jesus' name, amen.
1: Thank you. Thank you so much.

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0: 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Phone lines are open for you. Tell me something good. 844-944-5050. Hey, Kim.
1: Hi, Tracy. I just wanted to say God is awesome, and I got a kidney finally. I got my transplant.
0: Oh, wow.
1: And it was all due to him, and I'm blind, but I'm starting to see light, and it's all due to God's good grace.
0: Oh, my goodness, Kim. This is amazing. Praise the Lord.
1: Yes, it is.
0: How long since you received your new kidney?
1: September 25th of 25, on my wedding anniversary.
0: Is that right?
1: What better gift could God give me?
0: Oh, that's amazing.
1: I feel great. I could run if I wanted to. It feels great.
0: Kim, I'm
1: yeah,
0: so excited.
1: And now I'm just waiting for my sight. My sight will be back. I have faith. It's coming.
0: It's coming, and you're starting to see light.
1: Starting to see light and
0: wow.
1: Doors, frames, stuff. So
0: wow.
1: I'm going to have surgery and see if it helps. But yeah. I know it will.
0: Yes. Oh, Lord, we lift Kim up to you, and we thank you for how far you've brought her and the way that you provided everything for her. And God, now just together as a community here at Bright FM, we ask you to bring healing to her sight, Lord, that she would see, that she would go from seeing the shapes and the light to seeing the way that you intended her to see. I thank you for her faith and her hope and for your miraculous healing that is working in her life right now, God. And we believe it. We believe with her and for her. In Jesus' name, amen.
1: Amen. Thank you, Tracy.

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0: Yeah, eyes locked on Jesus. You just can't even imagine what you're capable of. You know, when we try to do it in our own strength, we sink. But when we are tapping into his power, his strength, his plan, oh, you can walk on water. Ain't seen nothing yet. Hey, I'm Tracy, Bright FM, and I'm so glad you're here. Listen, on What's Good Wednesday, it's the perfect time to tell you about something really cool coming up on July the 14th, a free concert. 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Featuring singer-songwriter Natalie Lane. And yeah, she's going to be at Central Christian 5 until 8:30. And what's really cool, our own Jack Larkin will be broadcasting live from the event. So you'll get to meet Jack, hear him do the radio show, and a fabulous concert with the beautiful Natalie Lane. 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

0: Yes, dead things come alive only in the name of Jesus. Sprite FM. Hey, good morning. I'm Tracy. So it's What's Good Wednesday, you guys. Phone lines are open for you. Tell me something good. 844-944-5050. Pamela?
1: I never thought this was possible, but since my dad went home to the Lord, I love him more. I don't know how that's possible, and I'm finding that I love God more. Like, how's that possible? I don't know. I mean, like, I never thought about that, Tracy, or I never thought about that. Does that make sense?
0: You know what? I'm going to say it doesn't because it does. It might not in earthly terms, but I feel like I understand what you're saying. Like, how is it that our heart can expand and love even more? And maybe you love someone that has passed on even more now, because now you're starting to really see those beautiful things about that person that you miss. It's in the absence of those things that your heart aches and longs and appreciates. Sometimes when it's there all the time, we don't appreciate it, you know?
1: You hit it on the nose. You hit it on the nose for sure. Thank you for explaining that, because that makes sense to me now. Because I'm like, how is this possible, Lord? But that makes perfect sense, really and truly.
0: Well, so, here's to our hearts growing and expanding with love for the people that we've had the honor of being here with, who are now with the Lord. And for the people that are here right now, God, grow our hearts to love them well.
1: Amen, sister.

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0: 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The days are longer, the nights are warmer, and there are memories waiting to be made. From backyard barbecues to road trips with the windows down to those summer nights you wish would never end. 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

0: Bree's got you. All right, Bright FM, I'm Tracy, and I am here with my new friend, Julia. So I'm going to throw five questions at you, and you just be yourself and just let us know who you are a little bit, okay?
1: Okay.
0: Okay, so number one, Julia, how old are you?
1: I'm 14.
0: What is something you're really excited about right now?
1: I'm really excited meeting you because I've heard you on the radio so many times. And it's really nice to, like, get a face for, like, the voice.
0: Oh,
1: like, the announcements.
0: I didn't tell her to say that. That is so sweet. What is one thing, in your opinion, Julia, that adults don't understand about being 14 years old?
1: I think that adults don't understand a little bit is there's a lot of, like, school issues, a lot of, like, fights, friendships. There's really hard to, like, get along with people. Even as a kid, they think that we have it easy. But as a teenager, you have to put us in our shoes, and it's a little bit, like, a little bit harder.
0: You're dealing with a lot of hard stuff, right?
1: Yeah.
0: Okay, so Julia, tell us about someone that you really look up to and admire.
1: I definitely look up to my mom, and I love how, like, she's always there for me. She's always, like, my biggest cheerleader.
0: Beautiful. Okay, and here's the last one. Tell me about something that you do that really makes you feel like yourself. Like, do you have a hobby that you're passionate about?
1: I definitely love singing. I'm actually in a rock band, Ash Harbor. We do more of, like, covers, and it's a lot of fun. Because, like, when I was younger, I've never been, like, really scared. But as, like, in front of a whole group of people, it's a little bit harder to, like, be yourself because you're scared that people won't see you as yourself.
0: But that's one of those human things. I don't know if we ever grow out of that.
1: Yeah.
0: But by God's grace, we get, you know, grow our confidence in Him. So, gosh, my heart just leapt because I'm a singer too.
1: Really?
0: And yes, my whole life. I was 16 years old when I first started singing in a rock band. And you got me beat, girl. You're 14 and you're doing it. Can you sing a chorus for me of, like, your favorite song?
1: I definitely like Alicia Keys. I actually did an audition for America's Got Talent with it.
0: Can you give us just a little bit of it? Just a little bit?
1: This girl is on fire. This girl is on fire.
0: Yes. All the hair on my arms just stood up. Not under my arms, but on my arms. Okay, y'all, just to be clear. What a powerful voice you have, Julia. So it is my absolute joy and delight to get to meet you. Is there any last thing you want to say to Bright FM people who are listening right now?
1: Just have a really good day, and God's always in your corner, and He's always there if you need Him.
0: That's some wisdom right there. We need to hang out with 14-year-olds more often.

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Carly Ann Taylor on Bright FM. Hey, it's Tracy, and you know what I like to do around this time of the day. I love to have a little midday reset. What do you say? The other day, man, I heard a friend look down at herself. I had just complimented her on what she was wearing, and she looks down at herself and she goes, "Ugh, I hate my arms." And I thought, why? Why do we talk to ourselves that way? You know, it's interesting. We would never walk up to a friend and say the things that we say so casually to ourselves. We wouldn't say that to somebody else. Maybe your arms don't look like they did when you were 25. Neither do mine. But man, I'm telling you, these arms, they've hugged people I love. They've carried groceries. They've comforted hurting friends. They've raised their hands in worship. This morning, they served my family. I'm just wondering if you need a little reset. Maybe it's time for all of us to stop asking, how do I look? How do these arms look in this shirt? And start asking instead, what have these arms done? You know, God didn't ask us to have perfect arms or legs or hair. He invites us to offer our whole selves to himself just as we are. So if you've been speaking to yourself harshly today, you've been doing that today? Let's get a little reset. Let's pray. Jesus, forgive us for agreeing with voices that tear us down instead of yours that calls us beloved. Help us to see ourselves through your eyes with kindness and gratitude and grace. And thank you for these bodies that you've entrusted to us. May we use them to love well, serve joyfully, embrace freely, worship wholeheartedly, and teach us, Lord, to speak to ourselves with the same compassion that you have for us. It's in your precious name that we pray. Amen.

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1: Things are getting real. Jesus, take the wheel. Only way I'm getting to the other side.

0: rise up. Bright FM. Hey, it's Tracy. Yep. What's good Wednesday? I love it. My favorite day of the week. And my phone lines are open for you. Tell me something good. 844-944-5050. Lee, did you have one?
1: I did, actually. When this happened, I thought of you. And I'm like, I can't wait to
0: come. Oh, I am ready for this. All right, lay it on me, girl.
1: So it's something so little, but it's one of those things where it's kind of like God was like, hey, pay attention. Because he answers prayers that we don't know that we're praying. And I was taking this thing to work for my boss, and it's an under desk, mid desk thing, like teeth and pedal while you sit.
0: Oh, yeah, yeah.
1: Yeah, so it has wheels on it, but I work in Baltimore City, and I'm like, how am I going to trundle this thing all the way from the parking garage to the office without it falling apart? I'm like, you know what, whatever, I'm just going to figure it out when I get there. Well, I didn't have to figure it out. Because there was this guy in the garage, never seen him before, never, probably will never see him again. Like, you know, you usually get used to the people you see. And he was walking with me, and he's like, how far do you have to take that? I was like, oh, this is to this building. He's like, okay. He's like, do you need help getting it across the street? I'm like, it's kind of heavy. And he's like, oh, well, how heavy? He picks it up like it weighs absolutely nothing. And I'm like, well, okay, you know, go off then. And he carries it. And then he carried it all the way into the building to my elevator for me. And he didn't even work in my building. Like, just because he could. And I thanked him so much. But I was just, I felt like it was God saying, hello, why didn't you talk to me about this? Like, I'm still here. I can still help. And you know what? He doesn't just care about the big things. You know, obviously he cares about the health problems and the financial problems, but the little everyday things that we go through, he is still there. And I needed that reminder that day. And I was like, you know what? I think Tracy will appreciate that.
0: I love this story so much. Sometimes it's honestly the absurd little things where we really get to see, God, why are you so interested in me? Why do you care about these details about me? So what was this gentleman that moved this thing for you? Do you remember what he was wearing?
1: He just had like on khakis and like a button-up shirt. You know, just business casual.
0: So Jesus is out there somewhere, you know, in khakis and business shirt, you know, business cat. Just be looking for him, you guys. He's out there.
1: He will lift your heavy loads and carry them for you.
0: Yes, Lee. Yes, he will. I love it so much. Remind me sometime. I got to tell you about my cups. I've got a great story.
1: Cups?
0: Oh, yes, girl. Just what you said about God caring about the little things. I got a story for you.
1: We definitely need to hear about these cups.

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No way. He's not going to fail you ever. Bright FM, good afternoon. I'm Tracy. What's Good Wednesday is here, friends. My phone lines are open for you. Tell me something good. 844-944-5050.

Bright FM, it's Tracy. So yesterday, Serena Williams lost her first round match at Wimbledon, and I cried a little bit. Gary and I watched it on a split screen. We had Serena's match on one side, and then we had another tennis legend, Stan Wawrinka, on the other, playing what was going to be his final Wimbledon match before his retirement. So things to know, Serena is 44, Stan is 41. Both were facing much younger opponents. Both lost, and we cried. But here's the thing. You know, we weren't crying because we were sad. I think it was because we were watching greatness. You know, there's something deeply moving about seeing the very best grow older, still love what they do enough to keep showing up and keep competing and keep risking and keep putting themselves out there. And it meant even more to see them honored. I mean, the crowd just rose to its feet as Serena waved goodbye. Stan was even given the chance to speak after his final match. You know, in a culture that's obsessed with youth, I just want to see aging for the beautiful thing that it is. I mean, some things are going to naturally diminish with age. Believe me, I felt it. But other things grow. Other things get deeper and richer and more beautiful. You know, the aging athlete, teacher, singer, engineer, salesperson, actor, pastor, nurse, doctor, entrepreneur, social worker, you name it, you know, all of us, what we carry as we age, it's not just experience, but it can be really hard-earned wisdom and perspective and resilience and quiet confidence that can only be formed by years of showing up, failing, learning, and trying again. Our culture is always looking for the next new thing, but I think the greatest gift in the room is the person who's been faithful long enough to become wise. I hope we never stop standing up for them.

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Right? Hey, I'm Tracy, Bright FM. Glad that you're here. What's Good Wednesday is happening right now. And I'm so blessed to hear the stories and things that you guys are sharing. Remember, there's nothing too small. There's nothing too big or crazy. If it's good to you, God's doing something good. Tell me about it. 844-944-5050.

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0: 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Bright

0: Your prayers, your gratitude, your worship, like incense rising up to the throne of God. Yeah. Whew. Beautiful. Hey, I'm Tracy, Braid FM. Welcome, welcome. Glad you're here. And on Wednesdays, I do this thing. It's What's Good Wednesday. And that's just an opportunity to shine a light on something good. Can you find something? Something you want to share? 844-944-5050 is my number. My phone lines are open for you. Jerlise?
1: I've got something good.
0: Ooh, okay. Tell me.
1: Well, the hot water was off and they fixed it Monday and yesterday, but they hadn't fixed it today yet.
0: Oh, okay. So they fixed it. It was on. Then it went off again. Mm-hmm. Then they fixed it again. Then it went off again. And now today it's off again?
1: Yeah, the health department is checking into it. They want to make sure it gets fixed for good.
0: Okay, that's good. That's good. You've been dealing with this off and on for like a few weeks, right?
1: Yes, ma'am. 3 weeks or so. But I was happy. I could take a hot shower last night.
0: Oh, you know, you are such a sweetheart, because I know this is one of those life things that could really be frustrating, but you've been so sweet about it and cheerful and hopeful and grateful for when they get it working, even if it's for a little while. I just appreciate how you've handled this hard thing.
1: Jesus is teaching me patience.
0: Jerlise, did you pray for patience?
1: Yeah, I do.
0: I always tell people, oh, no, don't pray for patience, because then you're going to have an opportunity to learn it.
1: They let me go use an empty apartment to take my hair down and wash it. And you know.
0: That's good. They've got there's a provision in the midst of the thing that's not settled yet. There's a provision and a way through.
1: Yeah.
0: That's really good.

0: Summer is here. The days are longer, the nights are warmer, and there are memories waiting to be made. From backyard barbecues to road trips with the windows down to those summer nights you wish would never end. 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

0: Bright FM. All right, guys, I have a little treat for you. Okay, this is just one of those fun stories. I can't make this stuff up. It's kind of amazing. So I'm big into the World Cup. I've been following it for the first time in my life. My husband and I are really enjoying it. We're falling in love with the game of soccer. The stories, just the human stories of how the whole world is coming together and enjoying looking out for one another. It's a celebration of sports, of athleticism, of culture, all of it. You know, all of it. But check this out. There was an Argentinian fan who was attending the World Cup match in Dallas. Now, he dropped his wallet in the stands after the game. Now, you know how packed these stands are, right? Well, instead of somebody pocketing it, the fans who found it, they found the wallet, they opened it, they found his ID, and they did something that only soccer fans would think to do. They turned the guy's name into a stadium chant. I want you to hear this.
1: Juan Manuel Montero! Juan Manuel Montero! Juan Manuel Montero!
0: Juan Manuel Montero! Juan Manuel Montero! Isn't that awesome? Listen, I know it sounded like one more baked potato, but that's not what they're saying. They're saying Juan Manuel Montero. Thousands of supporters, they're singing his name over and over, along with, we have your wallet. And yes, Juan Manuel Montero, he heard it. He couldn't believe it. At first, he's singing along with everybody, and then he realized, wait a minute, that's my name. And he goes over and he gets his wallet back and he holds it up in relief. And of course, the entire crowd is celebrating like somebody just scored another goal. I'm telling you, the World Cup, guys, if you haven't watched it yet, this is some good stuff. It's where strangers become friends, wallets become worship songs, and Lost and Found, it comes with its own rhythm section. It's awesome.

Summer brings us together through cookouts, road trips, fireworks, and time with family and friends. As we celebrate Independence Day and look ahead to America's 250th birthday, McNabb Funeral Home and Cremation Society of Maryland encourages you to look to God for wisdom, strength, and hope.

0: Bright FM. Hey, it's Tracy. How you doing today, friends? All right, so it is What's Good Wednesday. So I'd love to hear from you. If you got something good that you want to share, my number is 844-944-5050. Give me a call. I'd love to hear from you. Emily.
1: I'm kind of struggling right now to make things, you know, ends meet and whatnot. And there was a homeless man that had come up to me after I just spent the last little bit of money that I had to get some groceries for my kids. Mm. And he was asking for some money to eat. And of course, my heart dropped because I absolutely don't have anything. But my son, he has his own money. And without even a second, he got out of the car and took the man into McDonald's and used his own money and bought him like a whole like quarter pounder meal. Wow. So I was just kind of like, oh, my sweet boy. And he helped him like sit down and made sure he was so comfortable. But yeah, that's my kid. So I was just really, really proud of him for stepping up when I wish that I could have. And he did it for me. So I just wanted to share.
0: What a beautiful moment. You got to see how, you know, what you have invested and poured into your son, right? He's obviously a caring and compassionate and sweet young man. That's a beautiful and a great tribute to mom. Well done, mom.
1: Oh, yeah. Oh, well, thank you. I needed that today because I'm having a rough day because I feel like I'm not.
0: Oh, hon, no, you're doing great. Sometimes I think we're in the sweetest spot with the Lord when all of our own resources feel so depleted and we're just like, yeah, you know, broken before him. And that's when we see his provision and his love and his care for us. I want to pray for you right now in Jesus' name for your courage and confidence to be fortified in Christ and that you would see the goodness of the Lord in the land of the living today. He hasn't forsaken you, and he's even given you a little taste of all the goodness that you've poured out into the world, coming full circle in the goodness in your son. Lord, let Emily see it today. We pray in Jesus' name. Amen.
1: Amen. Thank you.

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What good have you found today? Jump in. Call 844-944-5050.

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0: 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Hey, it's Tracy. And yeah, what's good Wednesday? Phone lines are open for you to share. You got something good you want to talk about? You want to tell somebody about? 844-944-5050. And Francis, I know yours is really more of a concern for someone. Tell me about him.
1: He's a guy that stands out and asks for money. Okay. And he has a sign that says, "Help me to eat today." Mm. His first name is Cody. I don't know his last name. He looks like he's been barely bruised, and he doesn't walk good. But anyway, this past Sunday, there was a sign there saying Cody is in the hospital with a leg infection. So I want to pray for him.
0: Yes. Thank you for sharing that with us. And thank you that you have beautiful eyes to see people with a heart of love and compassion. So, Father, we're just coming together to pray for one of your beloved, for Cody. And we pray, God, for a miraculous healing in his life. Physically, God, would you just pour out healing in his body, that any infection, anything that's going on in there that needs to not be there, God, that you would rid his body of it. And God, we pray for his soul and his spirit to be encouraged and strengthened, that he would know your love. Thank you for Francis and for her sweet care. In Jesus' name, amen.
1: Thank you so much. He looks like, from his face, he looks like he could have been in a bad fire or something. But when you talk to him, when he speaks, he sounds like he's a very young man.
0: Mm.
1: Yeah, so I just I don't know anything more about him than that. But my heart bleeds for him.
0: Thank you. I want us all to have a heart like yours.
1: Well, thank you. I'm trying to change to be better at that.
0: Oh, you and me both.

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0: 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Bright

Oh, Lord, it feels good. It's Toby Mac on Bright FM. Hey, I'm Tracy. Glad to be hanging out with you today. And, you know, I do something like right around 12 o'clock that I call the midday reset. And I had a friend point out to me, you know, for some people, that's not really midday. That's still morning. So if this is still considered kind of like your midday, the middle of your day, I think maybe we could do a little reset right now. What do you say? Little midday reset. And what this means is maybe there's been some places in your day where you got off track, you know, mentally, emotionally, and you just want to get your heart aligned back again with God's heart. That's all it is. So the one that I'm sharing today is personal because I heard a friend say something yesterday that hurt my heart. I complimented her on her outfit and she said, "Oh, I hate my arms," because she was wearing a sleeveless shirt. And I stopped and I thought, gosh, why? Why do you hate your arms? See, I'm wearing a sleeveless shirt today, too. And I was thinking about her. Why do we talk to ourselves that way? It's interesting, right? I mean, we would never walk up to somebody that we love or really even a stranger and say, "Gosh, I hate your arms." We wouldn't say the things to other people that we casually say to ourselves. So today, I mean, it's summertime, right? Your arms are probably going to be showing more and more. Your legs, too. Maybe your arms and your legs don't look like they did when you were 25. Neither do mine. But these arms of ours, I mean, my arms have hugged people tight. My arms have carried groceries, played guitar. I've comforted hurting friends. I've lifted my hands in worship a lot. I've planted flowers. I've applauded at kids' milestones. I've served my family. So I don't know, midday reset, maybe for you and me. It's time to stop asking, you know, how do my arms look? Am I okay? Ugh. Instead of that, maybe asking, what have these arms of mine done? The older I get, the more I want to thank God for this body that's carried me through over six decades of life instead of criticizing it for not looking like 25 anymore. If you've been speaking harshly to yourself today, let's reset. Here we go. Let's pray. Jesus, forgive us for agreeing with voices that tear us down instead of yours that calls us beloved. Thank you for these bodies you've entrusted to us and help us to see them not just for how they look, but for the love they've given, the work they've done, the life they've carried. Teach us, God, to speak to ourselves with the same kindness and gratitude and grace that you so freely give us. May our words, even the ones that we say to ourselves, bring life. In Jesus' precious name we pray. Amen.

0: Whew, I got the goosebumps that time. Yes, I did. It's Tarn Wells on Bright FM. Hey, I'm Tracy. And what's good Wednesday? This means it's really a chance to shine a light on good stuff that God is doing. 844-944-5050. And yeah, anything at all. Little things, big things, things in between, things that might not even seem good, but somehow God's doing something good. And it, I love What's Good Wednesday because I love hearing from you and just hearing the marvelous ways that God is moving and working in our lives. He's always moving and working, you know? So I think sometimes we just need to be more conscientious of looking for it. God, show me what it is. So Pamela, what you got today?
1: I never thought this was possible, but since my dad went home to the Lord, I love him more. I don't know how that's possible, and I'm finding that I love God more. Like, how's that possible? I don't know. I mean, like, I never thought about that, Tracy, or I never thought about that. Does that make sense?
0: You know what? I'm going to say it doesn't because it does. It might not in earthly terms, but I feel like I understand what you're saying. Like, how is it that our heart can expand and love even more? And maybe you love someone that has passed on even more now, because now you're starting to really see those beautiful things about that person that you miss. It's in the absence of those things that your heart aches and longs and appreciates. Sometimes when it's there all the time, we don't appreciate it, you know?
1: You hit it on the nose. Hit it on the nose for sure. Thank you for explaining that, because that makes sense to me now. Because I'm like, how is this possible, Lord? But that makes perfect sense, really and truly.
0: Well, here's to our hearts growing and expanding with love for the people that we've had the honor of being here with, who are now with the Lord. And for the people that are here right now, God, grow our hearts to love them well.
1: Amen, sister.

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0: God stories. I love them. Hey, it's Tracy, Bright FM. How you doing today, Elaine?
1: I'm good. Well, the reason I'm calling is I'm semi-retiring. Today's my first day.
0: Oh, Elaine, this is a big day. So this is your first day, like, officially retired?
1: Yes, I retired. Yesterday was my last day of a full-time job.
0: Oh, my gosh. Congratulations. Should we have, like, a parade or something? Elaine, this is amazing.
1: Absolutely. Absolutely. So, I slept in. I ate breakfast at 10 o'clock. I'm sitting here watching the Orioles game.
0: Yes.
1: Applying for Social Security.
0: Oh, gosh. That's amazing.
1: I gave my notice a month ago. And he knows my heart for the people that I work with.
0: Yeah.
1: And he knows how hard it was for me to make this decision. He worked it out that when I left, she started. There's not even a lapse. She started today. She's full-time in the office. So God just made a way for me to leave full-time work without feeling so bad about it. Even though I knew it was the right thing to do and the right time to do it, I am just so grateful. He's given me this heart, and sometimes my heart gets me in trouble.
0: Precious to me that you called me today to share this, your first day of retirement. This is momentous, and you've worked really hard. And I appreciate what you shared about that tender heart of yours that has a hard time letting go of what you think is your responsibility. And I just trust God is going to give you just freedom and release to be able to lean into this season and just soak up all the joy that he has for you.
1: Yes.

Yes, God, you are the goodness. It's not random, the good stuff that you got going on. It's not random. Handpicked. God knows what he's doing. He's a good giver.

0: Because you're good.
1: Oh, yeah. Remember that. Bright FM. Hey, good afternoon. I'm Tracy. And it is What's Good Wednesday, guys. So sharing your goodness. What is the good stuff that's going on in your world, in your life? And you just want to tell somebody about it. Who's this?
2: Hi, this is Sue. First of all, I'm calling to thank you and all those who work there for the inspirational music since moving back home to Baltimore, where I'm born and raised. Aww. It's been a delight. I own property in South Carolina as well. I was engaged to be married and dealt with a terrible domestic violence situation. Mm-hmm. And yet still, God is worthy to be praised. And as I listened about little Haley, now 28, and yeah. I believe Lori, her mom, and about the gentleman in reference to what he was going through, and the mom or whoever was sticking by them, and just the praise reports. Being a cancer survivor who suffered triple negative breast cancer, and the fastest breast cancer ever, and a triple...
1: Ah, you still there, love? You still there, Sue?
2: Oh, widow. My second husband was dying of dementia and Alzheimer's as I was fighting for my life with triple negative breast cancer. Yet God is still worthy to be praised. Mm-hmm. And how this station, it's just encouraging to know that whether good things happen or bad things happen, it can't stay the same. Everything must change. And through it all, God, our holy God, is worthy to be praised.
1: Yes.
2: And I thank you all again. I will continue to listen because that is what we need in this day, these last and evil days. Words of encouragement and uplifting songs about praises to God. Mm. I thank you this day.
1: Oh,
2: stay
1: beautiful.
2: Safe through the holiday, and God bless you all there.

0: Summer is here. The days are longer, the nights are warmer, and there are memories waiting to be made. From backyard barbecues to road trips with the windows down to those summer nights you wish would never end. 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

0: Brita Film, it's Tracy. All right, you got a What's Good Wednesday, Lee?
1: I did, actually. When this happened, I thought of you, and I'm like, I can't wait to talk
0: Oh, I am ready for this. All right, lay it on me, girl.
1: So it's something so little, but it's one of those things where it's kind of like God was like, hey, pay attention. Because he answers prayers that we don't know that we're praying. And I was taking this thing to work for my boss, and it's an under desk, mid desk thing, like so you can pedal while you sit.
0: Oh, yeah, yeah.
1: Yeah, so it has wheels on it, but I work in Baltimore City, and I'm like, how am I going to trundle this thing all the way from the parking garage to the office without it falling apart? I'm like, you know what, whatever, I'm just going to figure it out when I get there. Well, I didn't have to figure it out. Because there was this guy in the garage, never seen him before, never, probably will never see him again. Like, you know, usually get used to the people you see. And he was walking with me, and he's like, how far do you have to take that? I was like, oh, this to this building. He's like, okay. He's like, do you need help getting it across the street? I'm like, oh, it's kind of heavy. And he's like, oh, well, how heavy? Picks it up like it weighs absolutely nothing. And I'm like, well, okay, you know, go off then. And he carries it, and then he carried it all the way into the building to my elevator for me. And he didn't even work in my building. Like, just because he could. And I thanked him so much, but I was just, I felt like it was God saying, hello, why didn't you talk to me about this? Like, I'm still here. I can still help. And you know what? He doesn't just care about the big things. Oh. You know, obviously he cares about the health problems and the financial problems, but yeah, the little everyday things that we go through, he is still there.
0: Yes.
1: And I needed that reminder that day. And I was like, you know what? I think Tracy will appreciate that.
0: I love, love, love this story so much. Sometimes it's honestly the absurd little things where we really get to see, God, why are you so interested in me? Why do you care about these details about me? So what was this gentleman that moved this thing for you? Do you remember what he was wearing?
1: He just had like on khakis and like a button-up shirt. You know, just business casual.
0: So Jesus is out there somewhere, you know, in khakis and business shirt, you know, business cat. Just be looking for him, you guys. He's out there.
1: He is. He will lift your heavy loads and carry them for you.
0: Yes, Lee. Yes, he will.

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So we love doing the show here for you in studio, but it's so cool to go out and about and see people responding, doing Jesus stuff. That's what I like to call it. And that's what these pantry projects are from Bright FM. We've got another one that's going to be coming up, and I love it if you showed up with a bag of groceries. This time we're going to be in Catonsville. We're going to be at the Chick-fil-A, Baltimore National Pike, and this is July 13th. 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They have clients that need food. So let me get a shopping list to your phone. 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Just text the word pantry to 58228.

0: Hey, we're making Hope Louder on Bright FM. My name's Jack. So do you have a phone number that is very close to a business and you get calls by mistake all the time? So Jim and Nancy started getting these phone calls about Napoleon Grills. Like, it's a pretty well-known brand of grills. And it turned out their number wasn't just close to the Napoleon hotline. It had been listed number for number on the company's customer service line on their website. Uh-oh. So they just kind of leaned in and started talking to these people.
1: Didn't hang up. He actually talked to him.
2: Yes.
1: He's like, well, what is it that you're looking for? He kind of started becoming like a, without knowing it, just his personality started becoming a customer rep. That was in January. And then there was another phone call a couple days later.
0: So like over the next few months, they got hundreds of phone calls, like from all over the country.
1: We would receive phone calls because they were right across North America, sometimes at 4:30 in the morning, sometimes at 8 o'clock at night. Just depending. And but hundreds, we screened hundreds and hundreds of calls. It was second nature to help out. Yeah.
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11: 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Big traffic jam starts at Route 100, continues to the scene of a crash just before Route 32. That was blocking the left side of the roadway. Route 1, there's a collision northbound in the interchange with Route 100, and it is a standstill coming northbound on Route 1 after Route 175, just after passing the intersection with Montevideo Road. Now on the BW Parkway, there are delays each way between Route 175 and Route 198. It's also slow from Arundel Mills heading towards I-195. On 895, rush hour growing before the Steel Bridge to the Harbor Tunnel, 95 from Washington Boulevard to the Fort McHenry Tunnel. Weather in Baltimore right now with an extreme heat warning. It is mostly cloudy and 98 degrees. Overnight tonight with clear skies, the low temperature is going to be right around 80 degrees. and then a sunny day, hot, humid, even hotter than today. Temperatures tomorrow expected in the low 100s. Currently in Gambrels with clouds, it's 98 degrees. Randallstown also cloudy and 98. 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

0: Hey, I'm Jack on Bright FM. So above and beyond, I love seeing that, you know, and it might be something with customer service, somebody you don't know, somebody you do know very well, like a family member. Brenda is listening to the show in Greenbelt. I want to hear your above and beyond story.
1: A couple of years ago, even before I got diagnosed with Cushing's disease, had a pituitary brain tumor, my mom took me into her house. And I know your mother's supposed to love you and everything, but when I actually got sick, I was the only one who knew what I had. It happened to like 2 in a million people a year. She took me into her house. She let me take over her whole entire living room, cooked my meals every day. I couldn't walk at that point. Like, I had lost the ability to walk without a walker.
2: So now, how are things today?
1: I have been tumor-free since September of 2013.
2: Well, I would say thank God and thank you, Mama. Mamas can be very intuitive. She knew her baby. She knew
1: yes,
2: you.
1: She did. Yes, she did.

0: Hey, I'm Jack on Bright FM. We need to get together and have some fun. What do you think? Bright Nights is coming July 14th. We're going to be at Central Christian in White Marsh, Rossville Boulevard. So Natalie Lane's doing a free concert. I'll be doing a live broadcast. I would love to meet you. We're going to have food trucks. We're going to have games. Again, it's free. Let's do it. Celebrate a little bit. Worship a little bit. Bright Nights. Let me get the info to your phone. Text the word event to 58228. We're going to have a great time.
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10: 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On the Beltway Outer Loop at Paring Parkway, crash cleared. It's still slow coming around towards Parkville right off of I-95. Inner Loop brief delays, Green Spring Avenue to the JFX, then Charles Street off and on to Lock Raven Boulevard. 95 will be slow from Caton Avenue to the Fort McHenry Tunnel, BW Parkway from Waterview Avenue getting onto I-95, and 395 building out of the city coming down to join 95 as well. On 895, it is bumper to bumper before the Steel Bridge into the Harbor Tunnel. On the southbound BW Parkway from Route 175, nothing but brake lights heading for Route 198. There was a crash after Route 198 that has been cleared. The weather in Baltimore right now with an extreme heat warning. It is mostly cloudy and 97 degrees. Clear skies, very muggy overnight tonight. Lows by morning right around 80 degrees. Sunny, hot, and humid. It'll be even hotter tomorrow. The temperature should reach the low 100s all around Baltimore. Currently, Pasadena, mostly cloudy and 97. Same for Bel Air, mostly cloudy and 97. 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

0: now.
1: Hey, what is your identity in? Is it in your vocation? Is it in being a great dad, a great mom, something you do at church, a great golf game? And Jack from Bright FM, do you know your identity in Christ? Uh-oh, here we go. Let me put some scripture on you first. This is Psalm 139, verses 1 and 2. You have searched me, Lord, and you know me. You know when I sit and you know when I rise. You perceive my thoughts from afar. So what does an identity in Jesus actually look like to you?
2: I didn't realize how I identified as my job is who I was until I got laid off. And that was the hardest struggle I ever had, was realizing that my job is what I do. It's not who I am. And it was a path I needed to follow. And Jesus reminded me, you're mine. You aren't what your job says you are. You are who I say you are. So that was a hard struggle.
1: Been through that, for sure. And it is a tough thing to struggle with. People, places, and things, those can all change. What am I rooted in? Or maybe a better way is, who am I rooted in? Something to think about. Maybe reevaluate, don't you think?

0: Wherever summer takes you, the boardwalk, the backyard, the front porch. Thanks for letting us come along.
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0: I'm a sucker for a good above and beyond story. Hey, I'm Jack on Bright FM. Somebody goes the extra mile. I love that kind of a thing. Adu in Baltimore, you've got an above and beyond story. What is it?
1: When my husband and I were getting ready to get married, at the time, my parents did not agree with it because I'm from the Nigerian, you know, culture, and they were like, he's not Nigerian, we don't know him. So basically, we were on our own. We have wonderful friends. And one thing that my husband and I, we prayed about as we were, you know, getting ready to get married was our prayer was free and discounted. That was our prayer. Every time we prayed together, it was, Lord, whatever, you know, however we can pay for this wedding, let it be free or discounted.
0: I think that's a great prayer. I'm going to tell my daughter about that prayer, but go ahead.
1: It was, let me tell you. We had a great friend come out of nowhere and say, I'll pay for your reception, the food for the reception. We had another friend come out of nowhere and say, we'll pay for all the decorations. At the time, our church had actually just gone through a fire, so we didn't have a church. But a church that was near to us said we could have a wedding there for free. It was just so many things that came together.
0: Also, like people going above and beyond, did you just like get a sense that God had just like, he had paved the way for you guys?
1: Yeah. It was awesome. Everything came together. I mean, it was awesome. People said we had one of the most beautiful weddings they've ever been to. And I'm like, it's amazing how God can just put things together.
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7: This report sponsored by Mattress Firm, 895 northbound at a crawl right off the Route 2 spur. That goes into the Harbor Tunnel where the right lane is blocked with a vehicle that has broken down. Southbound 895, everything open. There are some delays after Lombard Street into the Harbor Tunnel. 95, the slow roll off the Beltway goes up into the Fort McHenry Tunnel. It is crawling out of the city trying to get onto 395, heading for the ramps at 95. BW Parkway, it begins a mile before Waterview Avenue, heading up to Russell Street. Southbound barely moving. Before the merge from 895, that goes down to the Beltway. And on the Beltway, a very slow ride from 95 coming around to the BW Parkway. Busy on the inner loop from 95 around to Security Boulevard. In Baltimore right now with an extreme heat warning, it's mostly cloudy and 97 degrees. Clear skies overnight tonight, very muggy. The low by morning right around 80 degrees. Sunny, hot, and humid tomorrow, should be into the low 100s around Baltimore. Pikesville with clouds, 97 degrees right now. Perry Hall, it's mostly cloudy and 97 degrees. 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

0: 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It's listening to nothing but Bright FM, 30 minutes for 30 days. What we think is that it will make a positive difference in your life. We hear about it all of the time. Hey, what's up? My name's Jack. Brittany, you took the challenge. I know that June 1st has passed us, but you don't have to wait until July to take the challenge. What happened?
1: I took the 30-Day Challenge, like, before it was cool.
0: I love it.
1: I mean, I am a product of the 30-Day Challenge. I mean, honestly, because, you know, I went back to like a top 40s radio station and I was like, you know what, the DJs are talking about very vulgar things, vulgar topics. I'm like, I was not in a good mood. And it really is. I mean, always so positive and happy and encouraging. And, you know, I don't love my job, but you know what? And I don't love traffic, but it makes those things that you don't love throughout the day a lot easier when you have, you know, some positive thoughts to encourage you in the morning and then to kind of decompress on the way home. Thank you, guys.

0: 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Hey, I'm Jack. Isn't it awesome when somebody encourages you and says, you're doing such a great job? Now, this is Dad, and Mom's out of town, and he is in charge of getting the three-year-old ready. And listen to this little girl talking to her dad.
1: You're almost done. You're doing a good job.
2: Oh, thank you, sweetheart, so much. Daddy's trying the best I can. Thank you so much.
1: You're welcome.
2: I'm almost done.
1: You're doing great.
0: Well, you know who she learned that from. Mom. You thought I was going to say Dad. No, it's Mom. I know it. She is adorable.
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10: 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Broken down vehicle cleared, everything reopened, but it is barely moving from the merge with the Route 2 spur continuing into the tunnel. Southbound on the brakes before Lombard Street coming into the Harbor Tunnel. 95 will slow right off the Beltway into the Fort McHenry Tunnel, with 395 slowing coming out of the city to join 95, and the BW Parkway beginning at 895 coming up to join 95. 70 rolling west from the Beltway. Stop and go ride out past the merge with Route 29. On 97, it'll slow south from 3 to 178. 50 hung up from I-97 right on out to Baydale Drive. The weather in Baltimore right now is mostly cloudy, 96 degrees. Extreme heat warning in effect overnight tonight with clear skies. Lows right around 80 degrees. Sunny, hotter tomorrow, humid as well again. Temperatures into the low 100s around Baltimore. Currently in Port Deposit, it is mostly cloudy. The temperature 96 degrees. In Parkton, it is cloudy. The temperature is 96 degrees. 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
1: Okay, so it's starting to feel a little more summerish, which makes me very happy. How you doing? I'm Jack on Bright FM. I was thinking, like, what is the thing that makes you feel like a kid all over again? Sherry?
2: What makes me feel like a little kid again is Disney World. I used to work there several years ago, and now I just love to go, and it makes me happy. You feel like a little kid.
1: You know, you mentioned that, and I would have to agree. Only mine would be in Missouri, in the Midwest. It's a place called Silver Dollar City. It is like this 1880s mining town, and I had so many good times there and just a lot of great memories. It's still rolling and still awesome, and it always takes me back.

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0: 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Is it an activity? Maybe a food? What's the thing that transports you back to childhood again? I went around and asked some folks.
1: One thing that gets me going and acting like a little child all over again is bubble wrap. The little bubble wraps, the big bubble wraps, the big bubbles. I love to pop those things, and it's like, takes me back to my childhood to keep you busy.
2: You want to talk about turning into a little kid? I was actually babysitting a friend's office one day, and I noticed that she had a bunch of pairs of googly eyes, like from a craft project. And I may have put many pairs of eyes around her office, like on her stapler, her vases, her frames, her family.
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10: 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Through Towson, there are delays on the Beltway Inner Loop from Charles Street around to Lock Raven Boulevard, Outer Loop from Delaney Valley Road around to the Harrisburg Expressway. On the south side of the city, still slow off of 95. Outer Loop delay is extending over to Camp Meade Road. Inner Loop off of 95 over to Security Boulevard. 95 itself at a crawl right off the Beltway going north towards the Fort McHenry Tunnel. Same with 895 just after the BW Parkway into the Harbor Tunnel. Parkway slows a mile before Waterview Avenue heading for Russell Street. Southbound slows before the 895 merge heading for the Beltway. Crash reported 100 westbound near Coca-Cola Drive. It's already slow from the Rumblemose Boulevard past that. 32 has a wreck reported between the BW Parkway and Dorsey Run Road. Baltimore right now with the extreme heat warning, partly cloudy and 97 degrees. It'll be clear overnight, very muggy. Lows by morning about 80 degrees. Sunny, hot, humid. Extreme heat warning continues tomorrow. It should reach the low 100s around Baltimore. Right now, Dundalk is checking in partly cloudy and 97 degrees. 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

on Bright FM, we need to get together and have some fun. What do you think? Bright Nights is coming July 14th. We're going to be at Central Christian in White Marsh, Rossville Boulevard. So Natalie Lane's doing a free concert. I'll be doing a live broadcast. I would love to meet you. We're going to have food trucks. We're going to have games. Again, it's free. Let's do it. Celebrate a little bit. Worship a little bit. Bright Nights. Let me get the info to your phone. Text the word event to 58228. We're going to have a great time.

0: Hey, we're making Hope louder on Bright FM. My name's Jack. So do you have a phone number that is very close to a business and you get calls by mistake all the time? So Jim and Nancy started getting these phone calls about Napoleon Grills. Like, it's a pretty well-known brand of grills. And it turned out their number wasn't just close to the Napoleon hotline. It had been listed number for number on the company's customer service line on their website. Uh-oh. So they just kind of leaned in and started talking to these people.
1: Didn't hang up. He actually talked to him.
2: Yes.
1: He's like, well, what is it that you're looking for? He kind of started becoming like a, without knowing it, just his personality started becoming a customer rep. That was in January. And then there was another phone call a couple days later.
0: So like over the next few months, they got hundreds of phone calls, like from all over the country.
1: We would receive phone calls because they were right across North America, sometimes at 4:30 in the morning, sometimes at 8 o'clock at night. So, just depending. But hundreds, we screened hundreds and hundreds of calls. It was second nature to help out.
2: Yeah.
3: Summer is here. 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From backyard barbecues to road trips with the windows down to those summer nights you wish would never end. 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
10: This report is sponsored by Mattress Firm on the BW Parkway southbound at the Beltway. There's a crash. That's the reason it is now absolutely crawling before the merge from 895 heading south towards the Beltway. Northbound remains jammed from 895 right up to join I-95. Now, leaving the Beltway on 95, the slow roll continues northbound into the Fort McHenry Tunnel. 895, it begins just after the BW Parkway trying to get into the Harbor Tunnel. Beltway interloop off of 95, slow through Catonsville to Security Boulevard, then in Towson from Charles Street around to Lock Raven Boulevard. On Route 100, the traffic jam persisting before the BW Parkway heading west over to Route 1. The weather in Baltimore right now with an extreme heat warning is partly sunny and 96 degrees. Clear skies overnight tonight, very muggy. It will be 80 degrees in the morning and then sunny, hot, and humid tomorrow. Temperatures around Baltimore into the low 100s. White Marsh checking in, partly cloudy, 96 degrees. Gambrels, it's partly sunny. The temperature is 96 degrees. 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

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Bright

0: hey, what is your identity in? Is it in your vocation? Is it in being a great dad, a great mom, something you do at church, a great golf game? And Jack from Bright FM, do you know your identity in Christ? Uh-oh, here we go. Let me put some scripture on you first. This is Psalm 139, verses 1 and 2. You have searched me, Lord, and you know me. You know when I sit and you know when I rise. You perceive my thoughts from afar. So what does an identity in Jesus actually look like to you?
1: I didn't realize how I identified as my job is who I was until I got laid off. And that was the hardest struggle I ever had, was realizing that my job is what I do. It's not who I am. And it was a path I needed to follow. And Jesus reminded me, you're mine. You aren't what your job says you are. You are who I say you are. So that was a hard struggle.
0: Been through that, for sure. And it is a tough thing to struggle with. People, places, and things, those can all change. What am I rooted in? Or maybe a better way is, who am I rooted in? Something to think about. Maybe reevaluate, don't you think?

0: Hey, I'm Jack on Bright FM. So above and beyond, I love seeing that, you know, and it might be something with customer service, somebody you don't know, somebody you do know very well, like a family member. Brenda is listening to the show in Greenbelt. I want to hear your above and beyond story.
1: A couple of years ago, even before I got diagnosed with Cushing's disease, had a pituitary brain tumor. My mom took me into her house, and I know your mother's supposed to love you and everything, but when I actually got sick, I was the only one who knew what I had. It happened to like 2 in a million people a year. She took me into her house. She let me take over her whole entire living room, cooked my meals every day. I couldn't walk at that point. Like, I had lost the ability to walk without a walker.
2: So now, how are things today?
1: I have been tumor-free since September of 2013.
2: Well, I would say thank God and thank you, Mama. Mamas can be very intuitive. She knew her baby. She knew
1: yes,
2: you.
1: She did. Yes, she did.
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10: 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On the BW Parkway northbound, just before Waterview Avenue, there is an accident that is blocking all three of the through lanes. They are using the exit lane for Waterview Avenue to get everybody around the scene, but it is a standstill heading north before 895 on the Parkway. Southbound on the BW Parkway, accident cleanup just before the Beltway, has traffic bumper to bumper from the merge with 895. Now for everybody on 895, heading north, it's open but slow from the BW Parkway into the Harbor Tunnel. 95 on the brakes from the Beltway, off and on, heading through the city towards the Fort McHenry Tunnel. Delays lingering on the Beltway inner loop from Wilkins Avenue to Security Boulevard. The weather in Baltimore right now with a extreme heat warning is mostly sunny and 95 degrees. Overnight tonight with clear skies, very muggy, and lows right about 80 degrees. Sunny, hot, and humid tomorrow, even hotter than today. It will be in the low 100s around Baltimore. Perryville right now, there's some sun and it's 95 degrees. In Middle River, sunshine also, 95 degrees. 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

0: 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I want to bring back a cool conversation I had with Marty, and we were talking about our identity in Christ. Like this job, I love this job. I love doing this, but I have to remember this is what I do. It's not who I am. I'm more than that. God sees me so much bigger than this guy sitting behind the microphone. And the same for you, like whatever it is you do. So Marty was speaking to that.
1: Sometimes it's easy, even if, you know, if we're real involved in things, like I'm doing a prayer vigil at a hospital 2 or 3 days a week, and I try to pray with people when I'm out and about delivering food and stuff, but even if we're caught up in ministry things and we think, you know, it's easy to think, well, this is my identity. I'm doing all these things for other people. And that's still, I have to be careful that I'm not thinking, well, I'm this great guy doing all these good things for people and doing all these good things for God. I'm still broken and I still need to find my identity in Him, even if I'm involved in so much ministry or whatever. I still need that identity in Christ.

0: 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Deadlines, carpools, dinner, laundry, repeat. 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

0: on my mind. I'm a sucker for a good above and beyond story. I'm Jack on Bright FM. Somebody goes the extra mile. I love that kind of a thing. Adu in Baltimore, you've got an above and beyond story. What is it?
1: When my husband and I were getting ready to get married, at the time, my parents did not agree with it because I'm from the Nigerian, you know, culture, and they were like, he's not Nigerian, we don't know him. So basically, we were on our own. We have wonderful friends. And one thing that my husband and I, we prayed about as we were, you know, getting ready to get married was our prayer was free and discounted. That was our prayer. Every time we prayed together, it was, Lord, whatever, you know, however we can pay for this wedding, let it be free or discounted.
2: I think that's a great prayer. I'm going to tell my daughter about that prayer, but go ahead.
1: It was, let me tell you. We had a great friend come out of nowhere and say, I'll pay for your reception, the food for the reception. We had another friend come out of nowhere and say, we'll pay for all the decorations. At the time, our church had actually just gone through a fire, so we didn't have a church. But a church that was near to us said we could have a wedding there for free. It was just so many things that came together.
2: Also, like people going above and beyond, did you just like get a sense that God had just like, he had paved the way for you guys?
1: Yeah. It was awesome. Everything came together. I mean, it was awesome. People said we had one of the most beautiful weddings they've ever been to. And I'm like, it's amazing how God can just put things together.
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11: 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BW Parkway remains slow northbound from 895 heading up to the scene of a crash before Waterview Avenue. That is blocking the right lane. Southbound on the parkway at the Beltway, a crash has been cleared and the pace has improved nicely. 895, there are delays northbound right off the Route 2 spur that continue straight into the Harbor Tunnel on the Beltway. Collision inner loop just before getting around to the exit at Frederick Road, and that is now the focal point for a traffic jam that has formed on the inner loop from 95 past Wilkins Avenue. On the southbound lanes of the BW Parkway from Route 175, there are still delays heading to Route 198. Weather in Baltimore right now, sunny skies, 91 degrees. It'll be clear, very mild and humid overnight with lows right around 80 degrees. Extreme heat warning remains in place for tomorrow. Sunny, hot, humid, even hotter than today. It'll be into the low 100s around Baltimore. Reisterstown, sunny skies, 91 degrees. Glen Burnie, it's sunny, also 91 degrees. 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

back on Bright FM, we need to get together and have some fun. What do you think? Bright Nights is coming. July 14th, we're going to be at Central Christian in White Marsh, Rossville Boulevard. So Natalie Lane's doing a free concert. I'll be doing a live broadcast. I would love to meet you. We're going to have food trucks. We're going to have games. Again, it's free. Let's do it. Celebrate a little bit. Worship a little bit. Bright Nights. Let me get the info to your phone. Text the word event to 58228. We're going to have a great time. God.

0: 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Hey, I'm Jack. Isn't it awesome when somebody encourages you and says, you're doing such a great job? Now, this is Dad, and Mom's out of town, and he is in charge of getting the three-year-old ready. And listen to this little girl talking to her dad.
1: You're almost done. You're doing a good job.
2: Oh, thank you, sweetheart, so much. Daddy's trying the best I can. Thank you so much.
1: You're welcome.
2: I'm almost done.
1: You're doing great.
0: Well, you know who she learned that from. Mom. You thought I was going to say Dad. No, it's Mom. I know it. She is adorable.
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0: And Jack, on Bright FM, is it a movie? Is it an activity? Maybe a food? What's the thing that transports you back to childhood again? I went around and asked some folks.
1: One thing that gets me going and acting like a little child all over again is bubble wrap. The little bubble wraps, the big bubble wraps, the big bubbles. I love to pop those things, and it's like, takes me back to my childhood to keep you busy.
2: You want to talk about turning into a little kid? I was actually babysitting a friend's office one day, and I noticed that she had a bunch of pairs of googly eyes, like from a craft project. And I may have put many pairs of eyes around her office, like on her stapler, her vases, her frames, her family.
0: You had to do it. Okay, send me a text. 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

0: So we love doing the show here for you in studio, but it's so cool to go out and about and see people responding, doing Jesus stuff. That's what I like to call it. And that's what these pantry projects are from Bright FM. We've got another one that's going to be coming up, and I'd love it if you showed up with a bag of groceries. This time we're going to be in Catonsville. 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
1: 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Welcome to Turning Point. Have you noticed how much energy it takes to live with stress? 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Today, Dr. David Jeremiah begins the series Making Sense of It All with some practical, biblical advice he's titled Courage When Fatigue Drains You. 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
2: And thank you for joining us today. You know, there's an old saying that says, fatigue makes cowards of us all. When you get tired, things get different. And today we're going to talk about what to do when fatigue drains you from an incredible passage in Isaiah chapter 40. Get your Bibles. If you have a study guide ahead of time, get your study guide. We'll begin in just a moment as we start this new month with this series called Making Sense of It All, Seeing the World with a Biblical Perspective. During this month, when you help us with the ministry that we're doing here on the radio, we want to send you a very special resource. I just got my copy yesterday, and it's by my friend Rob Morgan, and it's called 100 Bible Verses That Made America Great. And these verses have a history behind them, and there's really 100 of them. You go through this book, you're amazed at the research Rob has done to help us understand how the Bible has been interwoven into the fabric of our nation. We'd like to send you this book. It's our way of saying thank you for your July gift and keeping with the 200